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ain't poetry. These are the effortless flows, supposedly something else is controlling me. Under her pictures live some of the greatest quotes for me. Under me I see all the people that claim they over me. And above me I see nobody. I'd have to be dead for them to say that you took it from me. The 20% of you that we own is my Tootsie's money. I'm wild.

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Show me personal fun. So I think I'm gonna drop some hot tunes tonight for you, man. Starting off a nice and easy right here, coming in from Drizzy Drake. This one called Champagne Poetry. Personal funds. This one right here. This album is actually called Certified Lover Boy. All right, let's get into the music. Let's get into the vibes right here, right now, man. Drizzy Drake, Champagne Poetry. Hot music on a hot Wednesday. Let's go, man.

champagne poetry. These are the effortless flows, supposedly something else is controlling me. Under her pictures live some of the greatest quotes for me. Under me I see all the people that claim they over me. And above me I see nobody. I'd have to be dead for them to say that you took it.

car. You owe that to the boy. Yeah. All right, we just had this one right here from Juicy Drake. That one was called Champagne Poetry. Coming out, that's actually the first track on his 2021 album called Certified Lover. Boy, let's take something right now from Lil Nas X, of course, featuring Jack Harlow. This one right here called Industry Baby. Bad tune right here. Crazy, crazy, crazy kind of video, man. The video is crazy. The track is crazy.

Nas X and Jack Harlow. Let's take this one from the top till the very last drop one more time, man. I had to cut this just before Jack Harlow came in. Because you know it's crazy, right? That's how the vibes going on right here, man. Vibes Radio, DJ PMP. This is the Wednesday edition of The Night Shift. Let's go. 10 seconds to 10.

All call industry, baby. Crazy tune right here, man. Big tune, hot tune right there. Crazy, crazy, crazy video, man. Now let's take something from Doja Cat. This one right here called Need to Know. Man, I said the vibes going on right here, right now. Let's go.

Alright, something from a Doja Cat called Need to Know. Everyone just had it nice and easy right here, right now on Vibes Radio, right here on The Night Shift. Gonna take this next one from a guy they call Hedy One, featuring Stormzy. And I like Stormzy music right here, man. I love his music. And AJ Tracy. Love this one right here called Any Different. Different vibes, man. Easy.

0: And we just had this one. This one right here, caller. Ain't it different? Coming in from Heady One, AJ, Tracy, and Stormzy. Nice vibes right here, man. I think I want to take this next one. Love this one. Coming in from R. This one right here, caller. Jiggy.
1: Crazy.
0: Yeah, man. Yeah, man. Yeah, man.
2: It's party time. RD can get jiggy.

0: Wizzy. Of course, bring this one back one more time, man.
1: So, this shit crazy.
0: Yeah, man.
2: It's party time, Audie can get jiggy.

0: Get jiggy.
1: Yeah, man. Bring all the girl them with me.
0: Look back at the back teeth, Wizzy. Wiz, Wiz, Wiz.
1: Wizzy.
0: Wiz, Wiz, Wiz, Wiz.
1: Yeah, man, the vibe's nice and easy right here, right now, man. That's how we're doing it right here on Vibes Radio, the champion station. It's your boy DJ PMP. And let me tell you, man, the vibe's still continuing, right? Back to back RD. This one right here called Oliver Twist.

0: Twist. And that one right there was called Oliver Twist coming in from RD. Having the vibes right here, right now, man.
1: English girl named Fiona.
0: And this one is the Body Remix.
2: Back up, bring it to the.
0: Pull up. This one got so many artists on it. Can't go for all right now.
1: English girl named Fiona.
2: Abiola.
1: Body shaped like cola.
0: But let's go.
3: When I'm still up on the rose, could I left?

This one right here was the Body Remix. Yeah, man. Big tune right here, man. Let's take something from Stormzy, Ed Sheeran, and Burna Boy. That's coming up next. Call Owned It. Yeah, that's how the vibes going down tonight, you know. On a Wednesday night, right?

Jay coming in from Stormzy, Ed Sheeran, and a Burna Boy called to Owned It. Well, let's take something from Drizzy Drake. Of course, this one features Tims, and it's called Fountain. Yeah, man. Easy.

So we just had this one right here from Jersey Drake called Fountains. Of course, this one features Thames. I think I want to take this next one. Should I do the remix or should I do the original of this one right here from Wizkid called Essence? Of course, this one right here features Thames as well. So I think I'm going to drop the original. Then I'm going to hit you with the remix after. Easy vibe.

So we just had this one right here from Wizkid, Cola Essence featuring Thames. Someone told me they want to hear the version with Justin Bieber. I'm gonna drop this one right here. Wizkid, Justin Bieber, and Thames. This one right here, Cola. It's Essence. Is it the remix? Is it just a different version? Either or.

0: And we just had this one right here from Whiskey, Justin Bieber, and Tems, called Essence. Gonna drop the next tune from Burna Boy, but I think I changed my mind, man. I'm gonna drop this one right here first. Keeping with the mood, keeping with the groove, keeping with the thing, man.
1: Yeah,
0: love this one coming in from Yaxter, the Bush Lad. This one right here called Ambition.
1: Rhythm Island. Yeah.

I'm going to send this one right here from Yakstar, a.k.a. The Bush Lord, called Ambition. I want to take this next one from Jameel. Love this one, man. This one right here called The World. Jameel says nothing ain't wrong with the world. Just some of the people in it.

And this one right here coming in from Chronic's caller, Skanking Sweet. Of course, I had to bring this one back one more time, man. Feel the vibes, feel the music. This one right here got a vibe and a feeling to it, man. I'm telling you. Trust me.

Electronics, Gorla Skanking Sweet. And right now we're just holding a vibe right now, man. We're just holding the vibe right here, right now. Let's take another one from Chronics back to back. Chronics right here on your radio. It's a song called The Legend.

0: don't show it.
1: And we just had this one right here from Chronix called The Legend. Right now, I want to take something from Coffee, of course, featuring Buju Banton. Love this one called Pressure.

0: from Protege featuring Chronix, and that right there was called Who Knows. Let's take this next one called Meditation.
1: I'm here today, I'm healthy. And
0: this one features the brothers Damian Marley and Stephen Marley.
2: Rather be illegally alive.
0: Big tune, man. Should we take the remix or should we take the original? Think I'm gonna drop the original right here, right now. Let's go.

I'm gonna just send this one right here from Damian Marley and Stephen Marley called Medication. All right, I want to take this next tune, big tune right here. Love this one, coming in from Fantan Moja. This one called Rasta.

Yeah, man, reggae music rocking my bones, let me tell you. Big tune right there, you know. Big, big, big tune. Right, I want to take this next one coming in from Dwayne Stevenson. And this one called Think Twice. Coming in from the same rhythm, the Think Twice rhythm. Yeah, man. Dwayne Stevenson, Think Twice. Let we go.

I'm gonna just add this one right here from Dwayne Stevenson called Think Twice. Coming off the Think Twice, really big tune right there, right now, man. Gonna take this next one from Tyrus Riley. This is a reggae cover of Michael Jackson, Human Nature.

Just had Tyrus Riley on this one right here called Human Nature. That was a reggae cover of, it's actually originally done by the late, the great Michael Jackson. Gonna take this one right here from Jack York called Before I Know.

0: call before I leave. I want to take this next one right here from Vybz Kartel.
1: I can't believe it. Government for the movement.
0: You see this one right here, man. This is a very big tune, you know. This one right here called Poor People Land.
1: I can't believe it.
0: Coming on far from the message rhythm.

Coming in from Richie Spice, said this one called Earth I Run Red. Crazy times right now, man, right?

0: And we just had that one right there from Richie Spice called Earth I Run Red. Right now, I'm going to take a short pause for the course. Got to pay some bills, but don't you worry. We'll be back with more music and much, much, much, much more vibes.
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0: And we're back into the music, back into the vibes. If you're hearing the sound of my voice right now, that means you're tuned in to Locked Into Vibes Radio, the champion station. It's your boy DJ PMP, and this is The Night Shift. All right, let's get back into the music right here, right now. Gonna kick back off with this one right here from Popcorn and Barry's Hammond Love. This one right here called God Is Love.
4: G, before me even sing, nothing me ever say, salute, you know, to a living legend. Salute, love, run it.

Yeah, man, them don't know they are the boss, man. You see me? May I say you're over and unruly. Represent for the Vivo, though. Kick it off like a World Cup match, same speed. Yeah, fully, fully. On the Vivo, though. Yo, Josh.

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This one right here called Bank and God. Gonna take this next one from Dre Island and a Popcorn. Love this one right here, man. Another big tune called We Pray. We

0: And we just had this one right here called We Pray, coming in from Popcorn and Dre Island. Gonna take a short pause for the cause, then we're gonna get back into some more music. Probably switch up the vibe just a little bit right here on the Champion Station.
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0: walk in the house, show me love. 21. Ain't even gotta be Valentine's Day. I'ma still leave some rose.
1: Coming back into the music, back into the vibes. Switching up the genre, but still keeping it nice and easy on a Wednesday night. Taking this one from Miss Alicia Keys. Of course, featuring 21 Savage and Miguel. That's on call.
0: Walk in the house, show
1: me love.
0: Ain't even gotta be Valentine's Day. I'ma still leave some roses by the tub. Go through so much in the street, I just wanna come home to a meal in the hub. 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
1: Never had this happen before.
0: Heart broke so deep. Heart broke so deep it broke into a melody like this.

rhymes here coming in from a young blue. Call of Your Mind Still. Of course, featuring a Drake. Just before that, we had Mooski with Trackstar. Have a nice and easy vibes, Jack.

just had this one right here from Chris Brown featuring a Drizzy Drake called No Guidance. Gonna take this next one from DJ Khaled, Bryson Tiller, and Mick Mills, of course, featuring H.E.R. Her. This one right here called I Can Have It All.

0: And we just had that one right there from DJ Khaled, Bryson Tiller, her, and Meek Mill called I Can Have It. Gonna drop the original where this one was sampled from, coming in from Beanie Sigel. Why did I say Sigel? Beanie Sigel. This one called Feel It in the Air, taking it back about 12 years, maybe more than 12 years, you know? I know it's not Thursday yet. It's close to Thursday, but it's not quite Thursday yet. But we'll take you back, man. Something called Feel It in the Air.
1: Feel something, got my radars up.

And we just had that one right there from Beanie Siegel Call. I Can Feel It. Gonna take this next one from T.I. featuring B.O.B. and Kendrick Lamar. This one called Memories Back Then.

0: Remember, just had this one right here from T.I. featuring Justin Timberlake called Dead and Gone. Gonna take another one from T.I., but this one's featuring Rihanna.
1: You never know where to take you. Peaks and valleys, twists
0: and turns. Gonna live your life.
1: Surprise of your life. Sometimes on the way to where you're going, you might think, this is the worst time of my life. But you know what? At the end of the road, through all the adversity, if you can get where you wanted to be, you remember whatever don't kill you make you stronger. And all of the adversity was worth it. On your way to the top, you'll do anything. But how do you get your life back when you get there? Yeah, it's my dilemma.

And we just had this one right here from T.I. featuring Rihanna called Live Your Life. All right, let's take something from Kanye West and Rihanna. This one right here called All of the Lights.

All Over the Lines. Let's take something from Chris Brown right here and right now. This one called Deuces. Of course, this one features Tiger and Kevin McCall.

0: And we just had this one right here from Chris Brown, Kevin McCall, and Tiger Cole. Deuces.
1: You take the clothes off my back.
0: I'm dropping this one from Jay-Z and Justin Timberlake. Right, call the Holy Grail.

Just dropped this one right here from Jay-Z and Justin Timberlake, called the Holy Grail. Dropping this one right here from Tupac. A song called Until the End of Time.

And we just had this one right here from Kanye West and a Jeezy called Can't Tell Me Nothing. All right, gonna jump this one. Another one from Kanye, you should say. Called Flashing Lights.

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Are you kidding me? Are you getting this? Look at this. They're even cut. That's what happens when you work with couples. Oh my gosh. I'm out of here. Woo! Didn't know we were making a porno.

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Hey, bring them out, bring them out. I started here, I got the buzz in the cloud. I know, she got it all, but got nothing to hold. Every time I saw her, not too many know. She ain't really hard, she act because she hurt. Yeah, and that could be your last.

0: G'day, mate.
1: Oh, yo, what it do?
0: Yeah, bro.
1: Yo.
0: Nah, I'm sending the track over now.
1: Oh, cool. Super dope.
0: Alright, cool.
1: Alright.
2: My name is Devon Terrell. I'm

0: Watch out. Okay, let me see. That put me right there then. Getting the hang of this looty thing
1: I'm
0: right here.
1: I'm coming now.
0: Okay.
2: God bless.
0: Yeah, we making history tonight.
2: Yeah, brother.
0: Yeah?
2: Nice little party back at the house later on.
0: Yeah? I want to say, man, it's a true honor. Yeah. Really appreciate it. But that doesn't mean I'm going to let you beat me at looty, though.
2: All right.
0: What we got here?
2: Welcome to Jamaica, brother.
0: I feel at home already. Stephen Marley, let them know what time it is.
3: We came here to party. We came here to dance. You know that you're my girl. Damn right I'm your man. This night going too good.

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0: 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So stay up like a champion. 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

Our loving God, we bring your presence with us. We speak your compassion, your grace, your mercy, and we ask you to share your gift of peace. We acknowledge your power over all that will be spoken, thought, decided, and done throughout the day. Lord, when we are confused, guide us. When we are discouraged and losing hope, energize us. May the work that we do and the way we do it bring faith, joy, and a smile to all that we come in contact with today. Bless our family, our home, our nation. May truly care for the earth and the community of life as we try to promote your dream for justice and liberation. In the name of Jesus, we pray. Amen. In the name of the Father, and of the Son, and of the Holy Spirit. Amen.

I pray for you. I pray a way for you. I pray that destiny doors fly open for you. Divine favor remember you. Scepters be extended to you. Oh, I pray for you. I pray that the angels of the Lord encamp around you, that goodness and mercy follow you, that the joy of the Lord be your strength. Oh, I pray for you. I pray a way for you. I pray that your way prospers in all things, and that you be in good health, that you prosper. Even as your soul prospers, I pray for you. I pray ways for you, open doors for you, more ups than downs for you. Oh, I pray for you. I pray love on you, God's love on you. I pray power in you, God's power in you. I pray hope to lighten you. I pray joy to strengthen you. I pray a renewing of your mind and a transforming of your spirit and an empowering of your heart. Oh, I pray for you. I pray bright days and restful nights, that goodness and mercy follow you all the days of your life, and that the angels of the Lord encamp about you. Oh, I pray for you. I pray for you. I pray vision for you, faith and mercy for you. I pray the courage and strength that you need to stand, that whatever you are going through and wherever you are right now, I pray that it will not overcome you, but that you will overcome it. I pray courage for you, courage to fight, faith to believe, power to stand. Oh, I pray for you. I pray Psalm 91 on you, Psalm 46 on you, Isaiah 60 on you, Isaiah 43, 2-3 on you, Romans 8 and 28 on you, Psalm 23 and Psalm 27 on you. I pray word on your life, the word of God on your life. For you, you shall not die. You shall not die. You shall not die. You shall live. So live. Live to declare the works of the Lord. Oh, I pray life on you, and life more abundantly. I pray showers of blessing on you, restoration and refreshing, replenishing and renewing on you. Oh, I pray for you. I pray peace like a river, joy like a fountain, and hope like the breaking of a new day. I pray God before you, God beneath you, God above you. I pray he carries you, supports and empowers you. I pray he lightens your way and lifts your load, disperses your enemy and delivers your soul. Oh, I pray for you. I pray that you remember today, tomorrow, and always that greater is he that is in you than he that is in the world. I pray for you.

0: Jesus Christ. 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Nothing like the name of Jesus. Thank you, Jesus, for the breath of life. Oh, thank you for the gift of a new day.
1: I live to praise you. Only one.
0: We give you all the glory. We give you all the adoration. And for it is you who has given unto us. For the wonderful opportunity to be counted among the living this morning. Oh, thank you, Jesus. Thank you, Lord. And with that, let me say good morning. And a good morning to all the listeners of the Champion Station Vibes Radio. Welcome to Rise and Shine. Beautiful Thursday morning. Starting today in the month of August 2026.
1: Your name is God. No one else
0: speaks. And the name is Adeyi. Together all the way to 7 o'clock. Thanking the Almighty God for His blessings. And the Lord for His favor.
1: Author of my life, I'm trusting.
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1: My Savior,
0: through the storm, it is well. The Almighty God, faithful forever shall He be.
1: Oh, you are faithful.
0: The King of Kings, the Lord of Lords, be for your throne of grace this morning. Once again, we have come to say thank you for all that you have done. To lift your name up on
1: high.
0: Over the four many blessings, countless blessings, countless miracles you have wrought in our lives.
1: Amen.
0: This morning, with all of our heart, we say thank you, Jesus. We say thank you, Lord. Father, for yesterday, Father, for the night, Father, for how far you have brought us in this year, 2026. Father, for how far you have brought us in this month. We say thank you, Lord. We say thank you, Jesus. And Father, we commit today unto thy faithful hands, and the rest of this month unto thy able lands. We ask, oh God, that you go before us. Let your presence lead the way.
1: Till the day I die, I'm trusting in your name, God.
0: This morning we lift up the works of our hands unto thy faithful lands. Bless us, oh God, with the spirit of excellence. In the name of Jesus, oh God, we pray that at the end of it all, we have every reason to glorify, to give thanks unto thy righteous name.
1: Jesus,
0: I also pray this morning in Jesus' mighty name. Amen, amen, and amen. Once again, let me say good morning and welcome to Rise and Shine. Right here on the Champion Station Vibes Radio. It's a beautiful new day, a wonderful Thursday morning, the 13th day in the month of August 2026. At 6 o'clock, we shall bring you the Vibes Radio Morning News Package. And right after that, we continue with Rise and Shine. So make sure you keep it locked down.

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1: And that is why this morning I want you to cast all your cares, cast all your burdens onto the one who has never lost a battle, onto the one who remains faithful, faithful to the very end.

the 5 minutes past about 5 o'clock. Foundation, and of course, you know, we're taking it all the way till 7 o'clock. Bless his name this morning and give him all the glory.

And that's why we put all our trust in the name of the Almighty God. Therefore, you never ever lose a battle. I am that I am. The one who was, the one who is, the one who is still to come. I bless your name this morning, Mighty God. Beautiful Thursday morning, right here on the Champion Station Vibes Radio. Rise and shine, starting your day in the presence. Your Heavenly Father, starting your day in the presence of the one who has counted us worthy to declare his goodness.

the one who has conquered it all. I'm seated in heavenly places with the one who has conquered it all.

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Father, we thank you that the name of the Lord is a strong tower, that the righteous can run in and we are safe. We thank you that you are our Savior, you are our provider, you are our healer.

0: saved in the hands of the Almighty Lord. Is my prayer for you this morning that as you go forth about your day, the hand of the Almighty God shall save you, shall surround you on all sides, shall be your deliverer today, in the name of Jesus.
1: Sustain always in the hand of God.
0: 45 minutes past the 5 o'clock this beautiful Thursday morning. At 6 o'clock, we shall bring you the Vibes Radio Morning News Package. And right after that, we continue with Rise and Shine.
1: Sustain. I know the hand who holds me, cause I'm in the hand.
0: Oh, yes, for I know has been by God's mercies. It has been the hand of the Almighty God. It has been the hand of the Creator, holding me, sustaining me all these days. Thank you, Jesus. Thank you, Lord.

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0: this morning, I want you to remember. I remember the case of Lazarus, who was dead for 4 days. And Jesus, so Jesus Christ, our Lord Jesus Christ, raised him back to life. For 4 days he was dead. What is that situation this morning? The Almighty God can always turn it around, and indeed, he shall turn it around for you this morning. Turn it around in your favor, turn it around for your good. In the mighty name of Jesus, claim it this morning. If you believe, prophesy, declare, make that vision. Turning it around for me. Turning it around for my family. Rise and shine on the Champion Station. Beautiful Thursday morning. Thank you, Jesus. Thank you, Lord.
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Rejoice, it's a new season. Season of joy, season of abundance. It's 6 o'clock, bringing you the Vibes Radio Morning News Package. Right after that, we continue our Rise and Shine. But make sure you don't touch the dial. Once again, a good morning.

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Good morning and welcome to Vibes Radio's morning news package. The morning news is brought to you by the kind compliments of Regents Hotel. Making the headlines in local news, McIntyre throws support behind Roseau North candidate Ashma McDougall. From the region, PM Andrew announces reopening of private ward at Joseph N. France General Hospital. And internationally, Ukraine says it struck major Russian naval base in Black Sea. These are the top stories making Vibes Radio morning news package. I'm your presenter, Aliyah Jacques. The details of the news when we return.

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Come taste the traditional dishes of Dominica in our gourmet restaurant. 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

0: Once again, I am your presenter, Alia Jajak. First up in the news this morning. Minister of Finance and Rosa Valley Parliamentary Representative Irvin McIntyre has once again voiced his support for Rosa North candidate Ashma McDougall, addressing another of her public meetings in Tarish Pit on Tuesday night. McIntyre highlighted the significant changes that have taken place both in Dominica and globally since the last general elections in 2022, stressing that voters in Roseau North cannot take a chance and they must make an informed decision in the interest of preserving and developing the city of Roseau. He described McDougall as a young candidate who is educated, experienced, and actively involved in her community. Qualities that, taken together, make for a strong combination in the political arena. McDougall brings a strong background in leadership and development. She has served as president of the National Youth Council of Dominica and as executive director of the Dominica Association of Industry and Commerce.
1: Because Roseau North, you have the potential, you have enterprising people, you have a lot of young people, lots of different businesses going on. You are the gateway to the capital from the north. Roseau North is just too important for us not to take this by-election very, very seriously and make sure we get the correct person into office, into parliament. And that brings us to the next point. Because from the time I mentioned that, the first thing that comes to your mind is decisions have to be made. You have to make decisions. And if you make the wrong decision, well, you're in trouble. Crap will smoke your pipe. So there's no room not to do the correct thing.
0: McIntyre also highlighted the sacrifices McDougall has made to pursue her political campaign, noting that she stepped away from her established position as a lecturer at Dominica State College to dedicate herself to serving her community.
1: So on one hand, you have a young, energetic candidate. A candidate that can identify with what you speak about, what you think about, the plans and the ideas that you have. And that is what you have in Ashma McDougall. You have a young candidate that is full of energy. Ashma has all the energy you want. And when I say that, you have to consider what's on the other side. When I talk about a young candidate, when I talk about a candidate with the energy, you have to understand that this is the person for you. Let alone that, you have to look at the intelligence of Ashma. Ashma was very comfortable at the State College being a lecturer. And then when Ashma gives this up, she sacrifices up. As Honorable Douglas said, she's not looking for a job. She gives up all of this to come and represent people. This is what you need in a candidate. Not a candidate looking for a job. Not a candidate looking for a salary. You have a candidate that sacrifices to come and work for the people of Roseau North. And this is what Ashma brings to the table.
0: McDougall is campaigning under the slogan, Ashma will deliver, as she seeks to build support among voters in the Roseau North constituency. The Adult Education Division of Dominica's Ministry of Education, Human Resource Planning, Vocational Training, and National Excellence is inviting the public to donate new or gently used books as part of a month-long book donation drive. The initiative, which runs from August 10th to September 10th, aims to collect books that can help promote literacy, learning, and a love for reading within the community. Members of the public are encouraged to donate books across a range of genres, including children's books, fiction, non-fiction, romance, fantasy, mystery, and thrillers, among others. The Adult Education Division is encouraging residents to consider donating books they no longer use, emphasizing that a simple donation can help inspire someone else to read and learn. Books can be dropped off at the Adult Education Office on 22 Kennedy Avenue in Roseau throughout the collection period from August 10th to September 10th. For additional information, members of the public can contact the Adult Education Division at 266-3305 or 266-3088. The division is urging the public

0: to support the initiative and help make a difference through the gift of a book. A South Region farmer has harvested more than 250 pounds of seasoning pepper through a Ministry of Agriculture initiative aimed at boosting local production and supporting agro-processors. The achievement was recorded by farmer Clint Pemberton of Girodel, the first participating farmer to establish his seasoning pepper plants under the ministry's Mini Seasoning Pepper program. The program was introduced earlier this year to increase local seasoning pepper production, help address potential shortages during the annual independent season, and support Dexia's fresh produce markets. Participating farmers received 432 seasoning pepper seedlings each, along with fertilizers to support the crops during the critical early stages of production. The program initially targeted the establishment of 1 acre of seasoning peppers among 10 farmers. Following adjustments, the target was revised to 0.5 acre among 5 farmers. Pemberton's harvest of more than 250 pounds demonstrates the potential of targeted agricultural support to increase local production, improve farmer livelihoods, and strengthen Dominica's food and nutrition security. The Ministry of Agriculture also acknowledged the contribution of Junior Officer Abner James and Senior Officers Brent Sims and Delroy Williams for providing technical support and assistance throughout the program. The ministry says the results highlight the importance of supporting farmers to increase domestic production and build a more resilient agricultural sector. And that's all for the local news. We'll be back with news from the region and internationally up next. From the region, Prime Minister Dr. Terence Drew has announced the reopening of the newly refurbished private ward at Joseph N. France General Hospital, following an investment of more than $400,000 in upgrades. The refurbishment, carried out over the past year, includes 15 private rooms, new furniture and equipment, upgraded bathrooms and staff facilities, air conditioning, televisions, and a new patient buzzer system. Drew said the improvements are aimed at enhancing patient comfort while raising the quality of healthcare services at the hospital. He emphasized that the transformation of the health sector goes beyond new buildings and equipment, stressing the importance of creating an environment where patients feel comfortable, respected, and properly cared for. The Prime Minister said the reopening reflects the standard his administration is seeking to establish across the healthcare sector, with a focus on putting people first and pursuing quality at every level. Drew acknowledged that more work remains to be done, but said the Federation is continuing to move forward step by step in transforming healthcare. Also on the regional scene, Governor General of St. Vincent and the Grenadines, Sir Stanley John, has received the credentials of Salman bin Nabit Al Khulaifi as Qatar's Ambassador Extraordinary and Plenipotentiary to the country. Al Khulaifi is serving as Qatar's non-resident and ambassador to St. Vincent and the Grenadines. During the ceremony, the ambassador conveyed greetings from Qatar's Emir, Sheikh Tamim bin Hamad Al Thani, to Governor General Sir Stanley John. He also conveyed the Emir's wishes for the Governor General's continued health and happiness for the people of St. Vincent and the Grenadines to enjoy continued progress and prosperity. Sir Stanley, in return, asked the ambassador to convey his greetings to the Qatari Emir and extended wishes for his continued health and happiness, as well as further development and growth for the people of Qatar. The exchange comes as the two countries continue to strengthen diplomatic relations. And on the international scene, Ukraine says it used anti-ship missiles and drones to strike Russia's major naval base at Novorossiysk on the Black Sea in what President Volodymyr Zelensky described as a unique overnight operation. However, Russia said its air defenses shot down more than 500 Ukrainian drones. Krasnodar Governor Vyacheslav Kondratyev reported that three people, including an 8-year-old child, were killed and 24 others wounded. Residential buildings and industrial facilities were also damaged, while two grain terminals in Novorossiysk were reportedly affected. The attack comes as Ukraine continues targeting Russian naval assets in the Black Sea. Kyiv says its drones and missiles have significantly restricted the movement of Russia's Black Sea fleet. Meanwhile, Zelensky claimed Ukrainian intelligence believes Russian President Vladimir Putin could order the mobilization of several hundred thousand additional troops by the end of the year. Moscow has denied any plans for new mobilization, with Russian officials accusing Kyiv of spreading rumors. Also on the international scene, Israeli human rights group B'Tselem has warned that what it describes as ethnic cleansing is accelerating in the occupied West Bank, accusing Israeli settlers of trying to force Palestinian families from their homes. The group said settlers recently established an outpost in the yards of two Palestinian homes in Kusra near Nablus, while the Israeli army has failed to remove them or protect the families. B'Tselem said three Palestinian families have remained trapped inside their homes for 3 days after settlers erected tents and blocked roads leading to the area. The group accused settlers with the backing of Israeli forces of escalating attacks, seizing Palestinian land, and displacing communities. B'Tselem said more than 4,800 Palestinians, including over 2,300 children, have been displaced from 64 communities and part of 15 others since October 2023. And that's all for the morning news. Here's a recap of the headlines. In local news, McIntyre throws support behind Roseau North candidate Ashma McDougall. From the region, Prime Minister Andrew announces reopening of private ward at Joseph N. France General Hospital. And internationally, Ukraine says it struck major Russian naval base in Black Sea. Thank you for joining us for the Vibes Radio Morning News Package. Our morning news was brought to you through the kind compliments of Regents Hotel. On behalf of the entire news team, I have been your presenter, Aliyah Shahjak. Have a great morning.
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0: For surely your goodness and mercies shall follow you all the days of your life.
1: 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And with every breath, God.
0: So declares the Most High God.

The 13th day in the month of August 2026, we shall be taking the Bible reading from the book of Psalms. The book of Psalm chapter 63 this morning, we are reading the entire chapter from verse 1 all the way down to 11. You are a promise keeper. Psalm chapter 63 this morning.

0: First time chapter 63 this morning. Verse 1 all the way down to 11. This morning we are reading from the New International Version. And I read, you, God, are my God. Honestly, I seek you. I thirst for you. My whole being longs for you. In a dry and parched land where there is no water. Thus this is, I have seen you in the sanctuary and beheld your power and your glory. Because your love is better than life, my lips will glorify you. Verse 4 says, I will praise you as long as I live, and in your name I will lift up my hands. And verse 5 says, I will be fully satisfied as with the richest of foods. With singing lips, my mouth will praise you. Verse 6 reads, on my bed I remember you. I think of you through the watches of the night. Because you are my help, I sing in the shadow of your wings. I cling to you. Your right hand upholds me. And verse 9 reads, that those who want to kill me will be destroyed. They will go down to the depths of the earth. And verse 10 says, that they will be given over to the sword and become food for jackals. Verse 11, the last verse for this morning, says, but the king will rejoice in God. All who swear by God will glorify in him, while the mouth of liars will be silent.
1: Throw to something kind of special, but
0: sing it. Psalm chapter 63 this morning from verse 1 all the way down to 11. All over my-

This morning, oh God, we pray for the fulfillment of your promises concerning our lives, concerning our business, concerning our families. Still the champion station this Thursday morning. Arise and shine, starting your day in the presence of your Heavenly Father. I got this beautiful tune from John McWeek, and he calls this one Hallelujah. Shout of Hallelujah will never cease in your homes in the name of Jesus.

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For all my worship belongs to the Almighty God. All my worship belongs to the King of Kings. And all the days of my life, no matter what I'm going through, no matter what I may be facing, I will forever praise the name. I will forever worship the name of the Almighty God. I can't take my worship. Beautiful one this Thursday morning from Travis Green, here on the Champion Station Vibes Radio. Rise and shine. The only way to get your day started.

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0: to get to you,
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0: That
1: is for me this Thursday morning on the Champion Station on Rise and Shine. Again, you can always tune in every morning at 5 o'clock. Begin your day with Jesus Christ. 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
0: Just before I leave this morning, I leave you with this beautiful tune from John McWigan, Reggae Worship. Huh. I remember, spread love.

of the Lord Jesus Christ. And this morning I declare, I decree, surely goodness and mercies of the Lord shall follow you today and all the days of your life. Amen, amen, and amen. My name remains ADERDE. Next time on Rise and Shine. Have yourself a beautiful Thursday. Have yourself a stress-free Thursday. Bye and God bless you.

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1: We wake you up to take you up. So stay up like a champion.

Saturday Thursday morning, are you on the Champion Station? One time, let me say good morning, good morning. It's the morning driver right there with your boy ADE Ade. Taking you all the way to 8 o'clock this morning when we make way one time for the man DJ Slim. Beautiful good morning to all the bus drivers, all the taxi drivers, the roadside shops, all the supermarkets. Got some throwback tunes this morning. And of course, you know, do not touch the dial. More tunes, more vibes.

A bit of a good morning to my manager, Zelia Coffee. Looking like a beautiful weather this morning, the capital city, Roseau.

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And of course, a special good morning to the beautiful ladies, all the wonderful independent ladies. A woman on the bass, Bronta, a beautiful one for you this morning.

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And one more time, let me remind you, if you're drinking, please drink responsibly. Do not drink and drive.

0: And that's it for me this Thursday morning. 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
1: Tonight in Black Manchester, it's a birthday woogie. Come on, someone, hold on to your mouth. And
0: the shuttle will make way one time. All the man and DJ Slim. And of course, he'll be taking you all the way to midday. We'll bring you the Vibes Radio, DJ News Package. Till next time on The Morning Drive. The name remains A-D-E-R-D. You spread love, stay kind. And have yourself a wonderful Thursday. Bye-bye and God bless you. So

0: 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So stay up like a champion.
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Still 5 in the morning, Tim right here live on the Champion Station. And of course, guys, at 10 in the morning, we take a break for the Dominica Police Force press conference. No more will you be the one. So keep it locked to the Champion Station for that, all right? Don't you

nice and easy in the meantime. Just about 4 minutes moving up to the hour of 10 in the morning. At 10 a.m., we take a break for the press conference with the Dominica Police Force.

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0: Mr. Andrew, you do the honors.
1: Let me just bow our heads. Eternal and most gracious Father, as we come before you today, we want to thank you for another day of life. We want to thank you for health. We want to thank you for strength. Oh Lord, we want to thank you for bringing us here today at this press conference, oh Lord. Oh Lord, we ask that you take full control of this press conference, and whatever is done will be done unto your honor and glory. Oh Lord, we ask you to take control of this country. Touch those who are grieving. Touch those who are mourning, oh Lord. Oh Lord, this is a trying time for the country, and we ask that you intervene and you provide that strength, oh Lord, that we can continue, oh Lord. Oh Lord, continue to be our guide. Continue to be the motivator. Continue to keep this country resilient, and we can overcome this situation. Oh Lord, take full control of this country, in which we ask in your most precious name, I pray. Amen.
0: Thank you very much. You may have your seats. I want to acknowledge the presence of the Honorable Minister for National Security, the Chief of Police, the Deputy Chief, who will join us shortly, all the officers of rank who have joined us today, thank you very much, the Senior Administrative Officer acting, the press, the members of the press who have joined us on such short notice, we want to thank you as always. And the press conference this morning is to give an update on the missing 16-year-old Ms. Jabaya Paul. And we do ask the press to be mindful. This is an ongoing investigation. And so there's a lot that we cannot say, but we will say as much as we can. This is also the usual practice of the Ministry of National Security to give updates on important matters that affect the nation. Before I go any further, I will call on the Honorable Minister to kind of set the tone and give us some opening remarks. So, Honorable Minister, please come up.
2: Thank you very much, Permanent Secretary, Ms. Commodore, the Chief of Police, Deputy Chief of Police, the Head of the Criminal Investigation Department. I just noticed the Fire Chief walking in, other officers, members of the media fraternity, those of you listening, good morning. Good morning. The circumstance that has brought us here this morning to call the press conference is not the most it's not the most

0: I will now call on the Chief of Police to give some remarks, and we will revert to the Honorable Minister.
1: It's not the most
2: pleasant
1: one, but as you heard from the Permanent Secretary, it is indeed the mantra of the Ministry of National Security and Legal Affairs to give usual updates. Now, I want to just take time out here this morning to commend the Chief of Police and his team. Let's put our hands together for them.

0: I now call on the Chief of Police to give some, to give a brief report on the matter.
1: Good morning. Good morning.
2: Good morning. Good morning, Chief.
1: The Honourable Minister of National Security, Reuben Blackmore, PS in the Ministry, Ms. Commodore, Mr. Geoffrey James, Deputy Chief of Police, the Fire Chief, Mr. Leighton, the co-investigator in this matter, Inspector Chaucer James, other gazetted officers and rank and file of the police force, the media, the listening public, again, good morning. As indicated by the PS, this press conference has been called to give you an update on the missing 16-year-old child, Jebaya Paul, of Glanville, Portsmouth. The circumstances surrounding this matter is deeply saddening, and we recognize the profound and emotional impact it has caused the family and the nation. It's deeply saddening and somehow even a vexing matter for me. As a father myself and a police officer, I'm heartbroken at the loss of such a young life, and my thoughts are with the family of Jebaya Paul and the whole community of Portsmouth in this difficult and trying time. We will seek this morning to give you some information without disclosing too much, as not to interfere and undermine this ongoing investigation. On the 25th of July at about 10:35 p.m. of this year, Jebaya Paul was reported missing by a mother to the Portsmouth Police Station. Officers responded to the report and began investigation swiftly. You would have heard Mr. Maxime about a week ago address the issue as to what we did at the time. In response to the report, we conducted several searches in the Portsmouth area, Bends, and many, many areas in the north of the island, looking for, hoping to find the missing child. All these searches proved futile. Again, the searches were conducted with the assistance of the fire service, members of the community, and members of the immediate family of the missing young girl, Jebaya Paul. We interviewed several people and recorded several statements from witnesses or could be witnesses in this matter. As the days progressed, we upgraded the investigations, as it were, by assigning the Deputy Chief of Police as the chief investigator in this matter, assisted ably so by Chaucer James as a co-investigator, Inspector James as a co-investigator. As I indicated, we have interviewed many, many people during the course of the investigations and have many statements recorded. On Tuesday, the 10th of August, we had new developments in the case. That is, I should say, intel-led information. And we conducted a search in an area of Capuchin, along with the fire and ambulance services, an area referred to as Kana in Capuchin. That search was conducted sometime in the afternoon. However, due to poor light, the search was suspended and continued the following day, the 11th of August, 2026. Again, we deployed very early, leaving headquarters about 6 o'clock in the morning, because we were intent on doing a very thorough search to find a missing child. Again, we were convinced that our search would have led to something. Sometime later that same day, that is the 11th of August, while conducting the search in a precipice in the Kana area, a remote area, with the assistance of the fire and ambulance services, we discovered human remains. Without giving much details about the remains, we are sort of convinced, that the remains are that of the missing 16-year-old Jebiah Paul of Glanville, Portsmouth. Again, based on our investigation, we surmise, and I think correctly so, that this remains that was found is that of the missing 16-year-old child. In furtherance of the investigations, on the 12th of August, that is last night, after 10, Ministry 11, I can report that one of our very own police officer, Constable Jean-Luc Langlais of Portsmouth, was charged with the offense of murder. This morning, that is on the 13th of August 2026, he was taken before a magistrate's court, the charge read to him, and he has been remanded at the state prison pending the trial. During the course of the investigations, as over a period from the 25th of July up to today, we've been assisted by several partners, both locally, regionally, and internationally. The minister, I'll hold back on us. I'll 30 minutes I can inform if he's able to. If not, I'll come back to give a little more detail on our partners. The force as a whole has made great strides over the years to become a professional organization in line with its motto to serve and to protect. I can assure you, that is, members of the public and the citizens of Dominica, that we will continue to perform our duties with a high sense of professionalism and efficiency. To the family of Jebiah Paul, I extend sincere condolences, and also to the entire community of Portsmouth. And I assure you, that we'll do everything in our power, to ensure that justice is done. We'll leave no stone unturned, not one stone. And in the days coming, you will hear much more from us. Because as I indicated before, this is an ongoing investigation. And anybody who had any hand, anything to do with the disappearance and murder of this young child will face the full brunt of the law. We'll spare no effort whatsoever. That's why, again, we upgraded the investigations to a very senior officer, the Deputy Chief of Police and Head of the CID, Trustee James. So no effort will be spared. No resources will be spared to ensure justice is done in this matter. Again, just want to take the opportunity to thank, I say, some of our partners, and I know we've not been saying much on the matter, and for obvious reasons. We've been following social media, a lot have been said, that we appear to be quiet, but we are not quiet. We are doing our work behind the scenes to prevent or for missing the point. So we're working all along, behind the scenes. So even when it was reported that an officer was in custody, he was actually in custody about 2 days prior to the press finding out. 2 days, almost 3 days before the press found out. Because it's not in our practice to just go and talk. And those of us who know, our grandmothers tell you, not all talk that good to talk. Because you can cause more harm sometimes than good. Much more harm. And at the end of the day, we need to ensure that justice is done and that nothing compromises investigations in this matter. Nothing whatsoever. So some of our partners that we work with, like I said, may send me reiterated more, the RSS. I wouldn't say how many officers were here and what we intend to do later on, the RSS. The U.S. Embassy of the Barbados, the FBI, Homeland Security Investigations, the French Embassy, our local telecom providers, the Gendarmerie and Guadeloupe Police, Central Police Force, and again locally, the Dominican Fire Ambulance Services. In closing, I just must thank the Deputy Chief of Police, Mr. James, for his hard work. Hard work. When he gets an opportunity to speak, he'll tell you, without again not disclosing too much, that it was in fact a collective effort of the force. Even if it was one of us, we spared no effort to ensure that the truth, the whole truth, will be revealed. And as I said before, no stone, nothing will be left to ensure that we get to the bottom of the matter fully. And again, just to reiterate, in the coming days, you will hear much, much more from us. Because we have a duty, we have an obligation to the community, to the state, to serve, to protect, and to provide a service where people can be assured that when the police is called, they can be relied upon, they can be trusted. And we'll do everything, as I said, and I, as the chief, and for those who know me well, we'll do everything to ensure that this matter is thoroughly investigated, and whoever have a hand, a finger, a toe in this matter will not be left untouched. Thank you very much. Thank you.
0: Thank you very much, Chief. I will now call on the Deputy Chief of Police. Oh, sorry. The Minister wants a few words.
2: My apologies to the media again and people viewing. As I said before, and I do not want the police force, members of the police force, to bow their heads in the sand. And I got a number of messages. My phone has been flooded by the media. And some of the transmissions, as if the entire police force is painted with a brush of tar. For me, I think we should highlight the seriousness and the professional behavior of the police force to at least pursue that investigation with the highest degree of gravitas, irrespective as to whether the people of interest, I use the word people of interest, because there are more people who have been pursued and will be pursued. I want to press on the record that demonstrates a sense of seriousness by the police and a clear message of intent that irrespective as to who you are, if we are found wanting especially committing any acts that are actually barbaric in nature, diabolical in nature, that you'll be pursued. So I think that is the perspective, therefore, and the slant I want to give to that story. And I call on the public, therefore, to continue to have a confidence and a trust in the police. Continue to embrace the police as we have just a couple of weeks ago appointed a new consultant for community policing to give more focus on the whole issue of community policing from a national perspective. That trust has to be preserved for the better of society. I want to also say, added to what the Commissioner of Police said, that a number of people have been calling on the minister, even the prime minister, to issue statements. I did make a statement, which generated a lot of discuss. And as I've said before, let me reiterate for emphasis, that every missing person report or case is peculiar. And therefore, the circumstances of that case will inform the investigation and the method of the investigation. From the offset, the Ministry of National Security has been very much involved in that matter. So is the Prime Minister, who immediately gave clearances, I was with clearances, when the ministry wanted to make requests for expert and specialized assistance. Now, as the Minister for National Security, and irrespective as to who the whole of the opposition is, it is not a nice job. It is not a nice job. But somebody or some people have to do it. Isn't that so? Now, what is important, therefore, amidst all the misplaced, unhinged, and in some cases, bogus media narrative, is important when important cases like that are being pursued for the police and the minister to sign off those narratives from the media, which is always marinated with BEF. I'm not the minister for BEF, I'm the minister for national security and legal affairs. I'm from Mau, I like BEF, but you have to be serious when the circumstances call for that. While all this hoopla was going on, the police have been working very hard. The ministry and PS, I want to thank you for your support. And we immediately made a request to the regional security system, thank you to the executive director, for expert and specialized help. Within less than 24 hours, Chief, those experts were on island. While people in the media asking for Scary and Blackmore to send for experts to analyze whatever not to analyze. You see, when you're governing, you have to be serious. I like music, I like to dance. But there are times when you have to be serious. This is a quick issue of a missing child, a minor. And I question the emotional intelligence of a number of us. I'm very interested in the welfare of people who go missing or when something happens, or we are fascinated and inspired by sensation. That's a question you have to ask yourself. I'm a father. I have two daughters. Let me tell you, I don't talk about that. Right? And the fact of the matter is, I was briefed on a daily basis, sometimes Chief, twice per day, and I want to take this opportunity to express on behalf of the government of this country, the people of this country, in the most profound manner, my appreciation for all the law enforcement officials. overseas. Immediately after that thing happened, the French Department government issued an inquiry for a missing child in the departments of Guadeloupe and Martinique. The ambassador who was in Europe, not in St. Lucia, was calling me almost on an hourly basis. This case was peculiar because we knew that whoever could have been involved in the missing in this matter or the disappearance of this innocent child were monitoring every movement of the police, and they had intimate knowledge of the operation of the police. To the extent to which some apparently close or within the ecosystem of the people of interest, I use the word people of interest, were constructing fake social media accounts. What I want, I'm on it, you know. Snapchat. Purporting to show that a missing child was communicating with them from Guadeloupe. You know what I'm saying? When I made a statement a couple weeks ago, somebody told me I had it there, and all the investigators calling this program, I'm blowing the ban. I was the former Minister for Public Works. When you're doing that road from Rose Street to Bath Road, I was on a program, and for the first time, a big man like you went to university before the spirit, who can go there? So I knew then that Dominica has the most civil engineers, structural engineers, and now Dominica has the most investigators and specialists, including forensic experts. Allow the police to do their work. And as I said, this spin-taking approach, which I saw, I cannot get into the granular details, speaks to people who are committed to humanity. And I want to especially call out, up to last night we met, the executive director of RSS, Mr. Waterman. I have to consult with the prime minister, who deserves a Dominican passport, the police advisor, and the analyst. I'm not calling her name. She should be here today, late in the afternoon, again. But I want to really express my gratitude. I cannot believe it. They have not been to Dominica. And the commitment and the time, minutes, seconds, minutes, hours, they put into that. I want to especially express gratitude of the government to Jim Dempsey. He's a senior investigative advisor. I'm not giving actually qualify his office, except to say that he's based in Bridgetown, Barbados. Gavin Compton is a forensic investigator based in Barbados, and a real guy who has not been to Dominica, but he didn't need to come to Dominica. All the way in Alabama, the special agent from the FBI. And so I want to say to you guys, thank you very much. And I think, yeah, Jay Burney is a special agent, he's an analyst, and who is very, very skilled. And we knew that investigation, because by virtue of its nature, was one that had to be done by precision and guided by intelligence. And that intelligence, as you heard from the chief of police, was able to monitor every movement of the suspect and brought us to the location. Now, we do not want to say much because the matter has to be ventilated before the court, the due process, etc. But that is the kind of hard work while people are out there calling scared, but not like scared in them way. Scared, scared, scared. And then black man, I myself don't want any man to like me. So it's to me, it's in my interest if you don't like me. I don't, honestly, I don't care about that. What's my son like me, my brothers, and I don't care, nobody likes me. So that's the seriousness of the matter. When I was the first one the chief of police called, and the eventuality, for a matter of fact, I did say to the police, they expect that. All right? As a former investigator myself. But it is beyond my comprehension, honestly. And I could not believe, but what was comforting for me, at least there was some element of closure, presumably. Because I say presumably, although based on what the police have seen, and the location, and all the other circumstances, they have reason to believe that is the poor missing child. What we have done as a responsible government, we have immediately requested the assistance of a forensic pathologist from Canada. I have instructed the PS to proceed with the administrative arrangement. The clearance has been given, as I've said, the Prime Minister has been very focused on this matter, and the Minister has been briefing him. It's a very fluid matter, and we have to also recognize the Prime Minister's role. And I'm happy to report that this forensic expert, despite his busy schedule, will be in Dominica early next week. Because this matter has to be dealt with without compromising due process in a timely fashion. And let me warn, I don't know, I'm not sure how long I'm going to be as a Minister of National Security, but let me warn them fellows there, and women and men alike, whoever you are, who believe that you're going to get away because you can engage in the commission of crime with sophistication. Those days are behind us. That we'll collaborate and cooperate and to get the best talent in the world to investigate crimes, especially serious crimes. I also want to place on the record, and I said, we must not underestimate the talent within the police force in Dominica. You see them sitting on the head table, Shasha James, and the both James, the deputy, all the folks within the CID. Yankee was starting the investigation in Portsmouth. That's why I instructed the Commissioner of Police from day one, my people are talking to, mobilize the major crime unit and assign your best investigators to investigate that matter and to ensure that that matter can be solved and all those who are responsible can be brought to justice. All capital letters. As I end, let me express my deepest sympathies, that of the government, and my family too, to the family and friends and loved ones of Miss Paul, the entire Portsmouth community. But I want to say something before I end. I'm sorry I looked this morning, I never thought I was going to do that, but I guess it's life. Your government has over the years strengthened our legal regimes. We passed and expanded, which I shared that committee with the help of Mr. Ray Harris and the Idris Chambers, to expand the offenses within the Sexual Offenses Act, 1046. And if you were to just refer to 1046, chapter 1046 of them, and you take from section 29 to 41B, you get an impression how serious this piece of legislation I just make reference to. Guardians, parents, those with temporary care and control of a minor, teachers, doctors, pastors, whoever you are, you are obligated by law. The law says, shall report any suspected act of abuse, most of sexual abuse, to the police. Isn't that so? Shall. Chief of police. And the DPP do not have to wait for the minister to say anything. For anybody going and says not me, the minister. To hold those people to account and take them before the court. Because they are the ones allowing the continuation of that abuse of minors. When you sexually abuse a young child, a boy or girl, that child's life is destroyed forever. My wife always said to me, and she laughed, you always look for everything, but you're always early to drop your children to school and pick them up. Because I always said to myself, I was praying. Yeah, it was not. Now, secondly, it's an offense to obstruct prosecution. For matter of fact, a murder or a guardian by law under the Sexual Offenses Act, 51, Section 51, you can read it for yourself. You cannot prevent a child from testifying. You can go to jail for 5 years and fine. There's a case, as we speak, where a child allegedly was molested by a male fete. A suspected of viol. And the mother is taking her hands and writing to the DPP saying that she doesn't want the child to testify. Now, if she proceeds to prevent the child from testifying, that's an offense under the law. All those things this administration has done, you know, to broaden our laws and broaden the offenses to ensure those who violate, especially our minors, there is no loophole in the law for your exit. So don't blame the Prime Minister or the Minister or the Attorney General. Do we have to go and knock on people's door? Do you have any child that has been molested or abused in your house? My last point on that, we have gotten to that predicament, this by the young lady, because of the failure of those who morally and legally were responsible for the safeguard, guidance, and protection of that child. A minor is a minor. We address the symptoms, and we do not address the root causes. Now, irrespective as to whether a young child was wayward, as we say, she is a human being, isn't that so? The question is, why was that young child wayward? I'll stop in a while. I have to speak. Why was the child wayward? Socialization at the home, the neighbors, you have a role to play. And as I end, let me just say, that the police has a responsibility if there's any suspicion that there's any abuse taking place in any home to enter the house without a warrant. So when a child is not of age of majority, and to know of relationships with adults, etc., I think it's on us to report it to the social services and to report it to the police. I felt that I should have said that this morning, because we have to ensure that there is not a repeat of that situation. And there may be many stories in various communities like that, where we see that somebody is wayward and we're not looking at the actual root cause. It takes a village to raise a child. Let us embrace each other. And let us ensure, as Tasha P. Season sang, let the children be children. Teach them to pray, my dear friends. God bless this beautiful country. And the Dominican Police Force is the best organization I've worked in my life. I have the highest regard for that profession as an investigator, as somebody who was also attached to internal affairs, and also serve in the Welfare Association. I know that those who have raised their hands to serve mean it. Let us not be ashamed because of this moment. It's just a moment in the journey of serving your country. And I wish you well. And I have the highest regard for the Commonwealth of Dominica Police Force. May the Lord bless the Commonwealth of Dominica Police Service. Thank you very much.
0: Thank you, Honorable Minister. I will now call on the Deputy Chief of Police to give a brief report.
3: Good morning, one and all. I'm going to be extremely brief in these circumstances. Let me say that I am sympathizing with the family of Jubia Paul, the child who is involved in this whole investigation. And what saddens me is one of us was involved in this case, and he has been arrested and charged, and is now on remand at the state prison. With that said, I think there is some positiveness in that. Notwithstanding that he was one of us, we investigated him, and we found the evidence, and then he's charged and is presently on remand at the state prison. So we are not selective in who we investigate. And so, one of us, but we find the effort and the investigative method to get him charged and remand him at the state prison. As it is, I say nothing more about that. Let me just pay homage to the investigative team, Chaucer James, Inspector Chaucer James, Sergeant Ian Key, Corporal Liebler, who is absent, but he has played a tremendous role in the investigation in this matter. Let me pay homage to them. Similarly, let me pay homage to the Fire and Ambulance Service, especially when we were involved in the retrieving of the remains. They were highly professional, and these guys are highly skilled, and I have the tremendous respect for them. The Fire Ambulance Service with their rescue, search and rescue team. So obviously, I cannot say much about this case and the investigation, so I will pause now. Thank you very much.
0: All right, so we now invite the press to interact with us in any way that you think fit, bearing in mind that this is an ongoing investigation and there are certain things we aren't able to tell you. Oh, Kiwana, I recognize you.
4: There has been some significant concern from the public in regards to the 72-hour period in reference to missing persons. Concerns that this is too long. Would you please explain the basis based on the law, why we need 72 hours instead of less? And do you think that there needs to be a review of that?
1: Good morning again. I'm not sure where we got this 72-hour business from. I'm not sure we got it from. Is it from watching a lot of CSI? There's no time frame. Zero. As long as the report is made about missing person, we move immediately. There's no waiting period. And I've told the officers already, even if a child goes missing 100 times, or 99 times, we go 99 times and 100 times every time. So there's no waiting period by the police to respond to a report of a missing child. I know a lot was said about this matter, but if you look at the facts in the matter and the work that was done, We did not wait 3 days before we responded. As a matter of fact, in short order, I led a team to Portsmouth to meet with the first set of investigators to ensure that the book was being done when I heard this. And what I found out, that this is not true at all. This is not true. So there's no waiting period, as I said, just to reiterate, about the 72 hours or 48 hours. And I heard this, as I said, on social media, but this is CSI on TV, you've seen that, TV.
4: So what does our law say in reference to?
1: There's no period, no. As long as the report is made, we investigate the matter. Granted, every report of a missing person will not be the same. It will take the same energy, same effort, but different strategies, different tactics. You may have to search bushes, you may have to search, in that case, we search, yes, but we do other searches behind the scenes. Again? Yeah. But clearly, say from day one, again, the minister would have said that, we assembled a team of investigators, and as it became more apparent to us, I didn't say that initially, as it became more apparent to us, it's likely that one of us could have been involved. We upped the game. We augmented the team to that of Deputy Chief of Police and Head of the CID, along with the old team. We didn't put him aside. So Mr. Yankee was still on board, and all the other officers were still on board, but we upped the game as it were to ensure that justice is done and that we had it at the highest level. At the highest level in the force. So sure, there's no cover up, nothing to hide. And everybody, and I said before, everybody, anybody going forward, because this is an ongoing investigation. Again, you'll hear. I don't need to disclose anything more today. You'll hear. And you'll see certain action being taken. And anybody who had a hand in this matter will face the full brunt of the law. And including LC. Dismissal from his service. Including dismissal, termination from his service. In short order.
5: Okay, I'd like to ask two questions, please. What systems are currently in place for responding when a child is reported missing and does Dominica need a dedicated missing child emergency protocol? And also, will the government consider establishing an Amber Alert type system or another rapid national alert mechanism for missing children?

0: us within half an hour. And we have our own system where we put alerts, we put flyers out on social media, on our page, and on other media. And MONews is very famous in doing that, assisting us. So although we may not have a structured approach like in the US where you have amber alert, but I believe what we have here to alert the public that somebody went missing within short order, I think is good enough. As it relates to what the government intends to do, and the minister may want to speak to that, but I believe what we have here now is sufficient to alert people that somebody's missing, report was made yesterday, person was wearing what, and the full description of the person, height, clothing, and that sort of thing. So I believe, as I said, what we have is working. What I want to encourage us to, and I think Minister mentioned, is we must stop speculating, stop spreading fake news and a lot of false information. Because put yourself in the place of missing child's parent or family. Yes, it's Miss Paul today, and God forbid, it could be anybody tomorrow. So this thing of creating these false pages and this fake news and saying child was found here and child was found in whatever condition, don't do that. Don't do that. It's not nice. And if you do, you are a child. You don't want all this to be said about your child. So we must really step back a bit sometimes, step back a bit, and stop spreading all those false rumors, undermining, as it were, the confidence of the people.
1: As I said earlier, and I think we need to reiterate that every missing person report is peculiar, right? And let me not say that I don't want to personalize anything there. And you always start with the most times somebody goes missing or something happens, or the person responsible for that person's disappearance. Most times of family members, family friends, people from the communities who know that person very well. Let's just get a fundamentally clear. And then the circumstances will lead the investigation. In that case, as I said, let me just say it again, that there was an inquiry declared for a missing child by the French government in Guadeloupe-Martinique. Because the initial CIPSIA is a police word, all right? Because it was the child, so learn that, that's the police what that means, CIPSIA. That the missing child was in Guadeloupe. And there were indications, because of so many people getting involved and trying to pull the police off, that one stage she was in Guadeloupe, and then in St. Lucia, because you also got assistance from St. Lucia law enforcement officials, chief, wouldn't you mention that? We have to also commend them. All that, so you have different circumstances. And then we have a very competent search and rescue apparatus, a protocol between the police, fire, forestry. Let us not forget forestry. We always form part of a searching party whenever the information of a particular case lead them to a particular locality or localities. So there is something. Within this fire department, we are broadening, bringing in more men in a specialized search and rescue unit. So the guys are well trained. Let me tell you something. What the chief did not say. Why would we not want to talk about the sins of the crime? The fire officers have been nominated. This guy's not easy, you know. They're not easy, you know. Because why that body was recovered there, nobody would have gone there under normal circumstances. And the guys used ropes upon ropes upon ropes. And chief, express my gratitude on behalf of the government to your fire officers. Ropes and ropes. It was difficult to even get the sins of

0: requiring people to go there, ropes. And that is why one of the fire chief always makes request for his rope. I had a meeting with the fire officers, and the student tell me that they need more ropes. I said, what do you need more ropes? He said, assist and rescue. You understand? And that's how important, and specialized boots, etc. And the guys and them did that. And in quick time, in less than an hour, yesterday morning, they were able to identify the body and to actually extract the body. And that we cannot live on nothing. So yes, let us talk about what we do well and what we need to do to strengthen our processes. Thank you very much.
1: Good morning. So we have the family stating that the current suspect, they informed the police that he is a person of interest from the very beginning. Can you inform us why it took 2 weeks for the police to apprehend this individual if the information was already laid out? Another question that I have is, given that the accused is a police officer, we understand that the public will have some level of mistrust in the police system. What safeguards are you putting in place to ensure that there is no conflict of interest and that the investigation is a long-term proceeding independently? Now, we also have this matter where the Miss Wall, she was just 16 years old. Of course, age doesn't matter in this circumstance. It could have happened to anyone at any age. But the present law, as it pertains to the age of consent of 16 years old, there has long been calls for that to be increased. Is that something that the Ministry of National Security and the government of Jamaica is not thinking of changing the laws as it pertains to the age of consent?
0: I'll answer your last question. I'm feeling much better now. I'll answer your last question first, and the chief will answer the one on. It took, I said this a while ago, and some people may have felt that I spoke for too long, but it's important to qualify things, because there's a nexus, eh? As I said, one of the things that we did, and we took leaks for that, while we were in Parliament, passing that piece of legislation, making the amendments to the Sexual Offences Act, priests and pastors were calling me, you know, and telling me, we mad, you know. Because a wife cannot say no to his wife if he wants sex. I will not call her names. That's what happened, you know. That's the government did that, you know. The government did that. So why are we talking about the age of consent, which is 16 right now? We need to talk about the age where a child cannot say yes legally and not been reported. 14, 13, 15 years, you know what I'm saying? So yes, there were a number of recommendations put forward to us at the time, and within 98% of them, including a sexual offenders registry. That is something I think we must bring back to the table. So I'm just saying, yes, the age of 16 is a consent, but what about 12, 10, 13, 14, 15? When you have parents and guardians preventing the children from testifying. And when is the donees? Who are the culprits? The donees, who are the culprit? The child's stepfather. They're not reporting it. Do you understand what I'm saying? So let us not talk about what the age should be. The age is 16 or below 16. You can consent as 16. And I am genuinely to the idea of anything that can bring further protection to a minor. But I'm saying is that we must confront the hypocrisy surrounding the whole issue of sexual offenses. You know what I'm saying? Because we have a situation, I just said this morning, we have a mother writing to the DPP saying that she doesn't want a child to testify in a case where the child is below 6, and she can't say yes. You know what I'm saying? So yeah. And an issue about public trust. We recently established or created a new position of Assistant Commissioner of Police for Administration and Training. And one of the justification for that position was to relook and reimagine the administration of the police force, because everything centers around administration, and to bring back the Internal Affairs Department, where you can identify officers with potential problems and call them in, you know what I'm saying? And to speak with them before graduating to something, you understand? We had it in my days. along with Superintendent Locke, Alexander, who's still alive, and myself. But it fell through when we left the police force. We were trained by the Canadians. So these are things we're going to bring back. But what you see happening now, my good friend from Maho, we're from the same area, both of you guys, Picati, is a manifestation and demonstration that the police are impartial. Because it's not the first time that they have charged and brought before the court of their very own. And the quickness in which that was done, I think that is the story, that is the highlight that should emerge from the sad and diabolical situation. You get my point. And I think we should not underestimate that. And as you heard from the Deputy Commissioner of Police, one person has been charged already, and there's possibly going to be more. I think let us judge the police for what they have done. And I'm endlessly proud of the police force. I will die supporting the police when they're right. When they're right, but because my mantra is law and order, to preserve the rule of law and the civility of society. Yeah.
2: Just to address the first part of your three part question, I think it means that in the last two parts. I met the family on the Friday, the 30th, in Portsmouth. On the Thursday before that, I was at Portsmouth where I met the investigators, the first set of investigators. But when you do investigations, you have to be very tactful, very careful. Although when I met the family, we did not reveal to them anything in terms of investigations. We heard from them. We gave them the confidence and the assurance that we'll go after whichever person is responsible. And we followed, as I said, many leads, including the fake leads that we see all the time. When people created fake Snapchat accounts and thrown us here and everywhere, almost like a decoy. But we will intent and focus. And from the day, as I said, from the day we recognize that one of our own could have been, we're not sure, could have been, we ramped up the team, we augmented the team. So yes, even when we met with the family, we had a faint idea at the time that it's possible that a police officer could have been involved. But we can't tell that to the family. It's too early. Lest the family hears this and goes and spread out. So we kept it within a very small circle. Very, very small circle. The minister was aware. Would have advised him. I said something 3 times a day, 4 times a day. All after 10, after 11 at night, my phone ringing. Sometimes I miss the call. I call first time I see it. But when you investigate the matters, you have to be very, very tactful. Very, very careful. You get a lot of blows, a lot of criticism, and nothing's happening. But things are happening, and we're working like almost like a swan. Swimming on the pond, but below, you're moving mountains. Because at the end of the day, the objective is to get to the truth and to the bottom of the matter. And not shouting, and not shouting and screaming and crying wolf before you see the wolf. Now that we are at a position where someone has been charged, we can tell the family some things, still not everything. Because I'm saying this is an ongoing investigation. Ongoing. Again, you will hear maybe tomorrow or Friday or Monday. You will hear more. My Okada is very good at getting information. I don't know how he does it. Very, very good. Sometimes even before the police know, you know everything. But you'll hear. But again, the assurance there is that we won't leave any stone unturned until you are satisfied. And anybody who had, as I said, a finger, a hand, a toenail to do with anything about this missing child, it'll be brought to justice. I hope I answered the question that you asked. Thank you.
3: A final question, because people are wrapping up. Mr. Commissioner and Mr. Blackmore as well. A lot has been said about the recruitment process as it relates to officers. I see both you and Mr. Black were very emotional on this as to what happened with your fellow man, the police officer. Is it time, sir, to start, as Mr. Blackmore indicated, it used to happen before, but now it almost appears that my parent sent me, and this is a recommendation to join the police force. Are you planning, sir, to begin doing more research in terms of police officers before joining the police? And the second question, with all the energy I see there, is it time to reopen the Kenisha case?
0: What?
3: Kenisha.
2: Okay, on the issue of the recruitment process, it is a very rigorous process. First you apply, you must meet the basic requirements for application. That is a minimum of 4 CXC subjects, including English or maths. When that is done, officers from a special branch are sent out to do a background check on you. So they go to your community, they go on a block, they speak to your principal, they speak to the pastor, they speak to your close friend, because when you apply, there's a primary interview that you do, sort of in writing. It's about 7 or 8 pages. And you're required to put a lot of information on that document. So we use this document, along with others, to do the background check. A lot of people who apply to join the force are disqualified after we do the background check. They may have all the subjects. But when you go on the background, we sit on the block, we speak to the teachers, we speak to farmers, people who know in the community, they are disqualified. After that is done, we now do a polygraph examination. So everybody who enters the police force, they're polygraphed, and you ought to pass, quote-unquote, pass the polygraph examination. This issue of my parents sent me have been said a long time ago, but this is nonsense. The reason I'm saying this, we're in a very small community. And you say my parents sent me, and you look at the makeup of the training, clearly, my parents didn't send me. We're a very small community, very small community. And we know everybody. And this nonsense about we asking people who you voting for, I heard that a couple of times. The longer I want to do that, this is nonsense. This is nonsense. I am part of the interview process. The deputy is part of the interview process. The head of administration, and sometimes another 2 superintendents of police. This nonsense, lying thing must stop. Nobody asks who you're voting for. And if that were the case, look at the recruits. Look at the composition of the police force. This government has been in power for 25 years. Look at the composition of the police force. We know everybody. And tell me if this thing carries any weight, what my parents sent me. Just look to see. Put your ears on the ground. And find out where people are distances. And see whether or not my parents sent. Would you send somebody that's against you? I doubt. So I believe this nonsense has to really stop. It has to stop. But again, Matt, the process is a very detailed process. And after that, you must pass a medical examination. Again, your knee could be hurting you and tell the doctor, no, I'm fine. And if any time during the process, and if any time during training for up to 2 years, you'll find wanting the character, unfit otherwise, the chief of police can terminate your appointment. That's what I said, in the coming days, you will hear a lot of things, including termination, dismissal of some officers. And I make no apologies for that. Because you either you in, that's the song, or you out. You either police or not. You can't be what we refer to as switch on police. When you're at work, you switch on, and then you switch off as soon as you go. No, you must be a police front row. throughout Imagine Police. So if you're off duty and you see something happening, you may not charge the person, but you must bring your attention to stop it. Or call and say, well, here it is, I saw, bam, bam, bam, something happening. You can't be in and out, and you're either a police or not a police. So this, as I said, the process of recruiting is a laborious one, very difficult. And we're actually struggling to get people to join the force. We're begging, we've been urging people to join the force. Urging people to join the force. And hopefully in the next couple of months, we should see a new cohort. And I think the minister mentioned it in Parliament, about 60 or 61 officers. But we've been asking, we've been begging people, join the police force, give us 5 years, give us 10 years, give us 15 years, and you can move on. So if you join at 20 and you do 10 years, you get a pension, a gratuity, sorry. So by 30 years, you get a gratuity. If you do 20 years, you're at 40 years, you're a pensioner, and you can move on to something else. Okay, so I already hoping that this thing about my prior sending me is put behind the doors. And we move on. But I said, look at the composition of the force, look at it. And we know everybody in the force. Thank you.
4: Let me ask another question.
0: Sorry. We have to, you know, that'll be the last question, right? Because, all right, so let me just say that irrespective of the processes, the recruiting processes that one may have to go through, people adopt ways and practices. That's why we believe that a specialized department within the police force, like internal affairs, for continued monitoring of the personnel is critical. And that is what I think we have to put the emphasis on. Let me just say, while we talk about power reps, and the chief can attest to that, there are a number of people, when their friends did not pass the polygraph test, getting back to the minister, you know, said about, give them a chance. You have heard that? A lot of people. And I'm just saying that we have to also understand that we live in a very small, homogeneous country. Communities are homogeneous, everybody knows each other. So police might go and ask questions, that person bope, that person nenen, that person might not get the police the true background of that person, wanting the person to join the police force. And that's why I believe the processes and specialized department within the police force to monitor people's social behavior is critical. What we are doing also, we are bringing in a psychologist, a doctor. And we're having a discussion with one of these professionals. Because officers, because of the nature of the job, we develop stress and a number of issues, etc. So it's important to have someone you can talk to. You might not want to talk to the chief of police, but you may want to talk to a professional. And that's why you believe a human resource department, personal department, is critical within the police force, and that's what we're aiming to within the position that we have created. On the issue of Commissioner Alexander, let me just say to you that I was a member of parliament then. I knew the young lady, and I knew the stepfather. The stepfather prayed cricket together with me. He was a pastor. Now, there was an investigation. The investigation is still open. If the police get any new leads, they're going to pursue it. At the conclusion of the initial investigation, I received a comprehensive report from the then Commissioner of Police, Mr. Daniel Carbon, one of the best investigators in the Caribbean. And he gave his slant. And what I can say, he was of the informed view, looking at the circumstances, that the body was disposed of, possibly buried somewhere. And the difference, I don't want to really take that matter there. In that case there was a lead for the police, there was a track with remains of the child's clothing, etc., leading the police to specific areas, etc. Right? Now, it was not a situation where you had devices or the suspect who accidentally died. It was not the intention of the officer. From what I was advised, it was always the intention to get somebody who can give you information, possibly information, as to the where and abouts of the child. You know what I'm saying? That happened. But with different circumstances altogether, and the case is open from what I've seen in the report that was sent to me. The report is getting any leads. The police dog sitting areas, even manholes, all kind of stuff the police did. But the informed conclusion of the chief of police then, who I have the utmost respect for, a very good investigator, was the best at this time in the police force. His conclusion, based on the facts, that the child possibly was disposed of either by burial or something, etc. All right? That's all I have to say on that matter.
5: Okay, that's the last question. Go ahead.
3: Okay, Freeman, that's it. Yes. Freeman, that's it.
4: Okay, I know it's an extremely difficult time for the family. There's only two if some support is being provided, but in terms of counseling. That's my question.
0: Yeah, certainly. One of the things that the government has done, and I say there's a nexus, eh? There's a nexus. We recently, a couple years ago, enacted into Parliament a suite of family legislation. The PS knows about it. She serves as a secretary to the subcommittee, ministerial subcommittee, which I chair. All right? And then in one of the pieces of legislation I just referenced, a whole new infrastructure was established. A director of social services. Do you understand what I'm saying? And in the social services, you have counselors. And any abuse reported where, within a home that the guidance or the parents may not have the competence, systems are provided to have that child into foster care. You know what I'm saying? And then the attendant counseling that may be required. So your question is yes. What I think we need to go beyond what we're talking about is for people who know in the community or the loved ones or a child friend to report those matters and to ensure. In terms of the family, of course, there's going to be need for counseling. And you have a number of counselors within the social services because of department. And that is something I myself spoke to the mother. And so that is something, of course, the government actually is making will make available to the family.
1: Yes. Earlier I heard that in reference to the accused, he was mentioned as one of us. Is it possible to give a little bit more description of his about the accused, in that he was brought to legally charged this morning, and more description?
2: Okay, just to give some a little more update without causing any prejudice to the case. So he's from Portsmouth. He's 23 years old from Portsmouth. He's a probationer, meaning that he has less than 2 years service. That's it for you, Mr. Wilson?
1: Yes, sir.
2: Okay. All right.
6: Just one last question. Would the police be able to inform if there are any other suspects in custody at this time, in the investigation? Because you did mention certain things earlier, reed and dismissals from the force. Are there any other people in custody?
2: What I want to say, Mr. Tit, is that the matter is an ongoing investigation. I don't want to cause any injury to this matter. Because our goal here is to ensure that we get on to the full truth, the bottom of this matter. And anybody, as I said, that had anything to do with the matter would be brought to justice. So whether we have any suspect in custody or not, to me, I wouldn't mention that. I say indeed it is coming tomorrow or Monday or whatever day, you will hear more. But I just want to give you public assurance before I leave that we will do all in our power, everything in our power, to ensure that justice justice is there in this case. And just to send out one final word. Some people say something I'm harsh, but one final word. I've said it many, many times to the officers in our meeting. You find when I meet them one-on-one, now, do not expect to go out there and commit any criminal activity. None whatsoever, and expect comfort among the ranks. Do not go out there and commit any criminal activity and expect comfort among the ranks. You'll be treated as a pariah, an outcast. We'll drop all links, all ties with you. All ties, all links with you. I'll pass you straight. So don't go out there and commit crimes, murder people and kill people and whatever, and expect to get comfort among the ranks. You'll not get it. And anybody at bottom of that seem to be kissing up or comforting or aiding support to any one of those officers, we'll have to answer. They'll answer. We must answer. Because at the end of the day, we have a duty to be professional, to ensure that the public and citizenry get the best service from us. And no one will be allowed to tarnish the name of the organization. You will face the full force of the law. And I make no apologies for saying that. None whatsoever. So go out there and do what you want. As I always say, you go to a battle, you go to a war, and you get shot up. You go to fight, you get shot, take your blows and shot up. You go out there and form full, we'll bring everybody, including partners from wherever in the world, to ensure that justice is done. And it's not the first time, as the minister said. Not the first time. We have other examples where we seek assistance from overseas to ensure that accountability, fairness, openness, impartiality, especially when there's an officer involved. And we have had examples, I said, where we have investigated officers, they have gone to jail, serve time. So I will leave it at that, but expect no comfort whatsoever, none from me or the hierarchy of the force, or the rank and file of the force. I want to go out there and form the fool and expect, no, I will pass you like a buenas. Thank you.
7: Okay, that's a very long press conference and a lot of viewers there. Let me just say again, we must not only address the symptoms, but we have a broader societal problem of responsibility. And a number of public events, you have minors being allowed to go to adult events, improperly dressed, 15-year-old, 14-year-old. Let us talk about that too. And we're exposing our children to those kind of possibilities where evil folks, malfeasers, understand? Can prey on them. Let's address that too. And then we blame the Prime Minister and the Minister of National Security. Why can't we just play a role? We have passed the laws, we have put systems in place. It's up to us now to play our part. You know what I'm saying? Breakfast for that did not go, but I wanted to go, you know. I'm out of it. Because of that event, I felt, because and you had minors. Where are the adults? Where are the parents? You get my point? The same for carnival, open up carnival. Mothers one way, and fathers, and 15 and 14 year olds the other way. You sell alcohol, and that's against the law, police chief. Let's enforce the laws of the country. Let's be serious about it. Let us stop hiding each other. And the last point I want to make, and I have said that before, it is us, the Labour Party administration, who passed a bail act, Matt. And demarcated offenses for which bail should not be granted unless certain things can be proven by the accused, not the state. And that's all I'm saying. When you have a situation whereby fellas abusing allegedly, that would 8 years old, 8 years, you know, not 21 years or 40 years, you know, 8 years, you know, 6 years, you know, and then they're given station bail, and then the magistrate want to come to police station at midnight and bail these people, and then you send in a fellow who stole, let's be serious about it. You're sending a fellow who stole a tin of corn beef to 6 months imprisonment. Did you get my point? So what are we doing? What are we doing? You understand? So that's why people do not like Mr. Blackmore sometimes. But I'm comfortable with my conscience and Jah, my family. Because I know how. I don't want to say more because I'm the minister. So I'm not saying, why can't we just play our roles? All this thing add up. And then we call our children wayward. When we are the met wayward individuals. Not only wayward, mission stay. Sorry about that.
5: Okay, if there are no more questions, I will call this press conference to a close. I want to thank everybody again who showed up. I see we have quite a full contingent of the press. Honorable Minister, Chief, and your men, Chief of Fire, I want to give you my thanks as well. And at the end of it, let us not forget that there is a family out there grieving and hurting, and the focus should be on bringing justice to the perpetrators instead of satisfying our need for gossip or spreading news at this time. So let us bring everything back to focus. There is now a family whose hopes and dreams for their 16-year-old daughter has been dashed, and we need to remain sensitive of that fact. Have a good day, everybody.
7: I just wanted us to maybe stand for a moment of silence. And before I do that, I wanted also to say and to commend the police.
8: Vibes Radio.
7: And then my good friend Matt and others were saying, asking for the guns, the barrels of guns were actually confiscated in the port, as if to say that the police and the custom officers had the guns, either they sold them or they're missing. There are certain things the minister cannot say and the police can't say. There was ongoing collaboration and investigation between the law enforcement agencies in Dominica and the U.S. They came to Dominica several times. They met with the Attorney General, they met with the police, they met with customs. And today, I'm pleased to announce that collaboration has worked. We were able to trace the origin of these firearms from Orlando, I think. And that person, there was a trial in Connecticut. And that person has been convicted and will be sentenced to a place where he belongs, and that is jail. So I want to commend the police, and I did send Matt that notification, but they're not going to talk about it on the radio. They're not going to talk about it. Understand? So this government is working, and we have systems in place. We also have actually the Criminal Investigation Department integrated ballistic identification system sponsored by for the instrumentality of impacts in the U.S. We have trained personnel within the CID department. We have 21 police officers trained to trace the origin of firearms, etc. That have proved dividends. We have 4 officers, and we have to make sure we did a background check. Officers with chemistry, maths, and physics. We'll be going to Trinidad to specialize in forensics and for a period of time. So we're heading places, and to ensure that we equip the police force with the tools and the human resources they need to fight contemporary crimes. Thank you very much. Let us just take a minute of silence for the family and this innocent child.

0: Thank you very much. God bless.
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0: Good afternoon and welcome to Vibes Radio's Midday News Package. 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Making the headlines, in local news, police officer charged with murder of 16-year-old Jabia Paul. From the region, Guyana Fire Service warns blocked hydrants and garbage-filled drains are delaying emergency response. And internationally, Iran suspends planned petrol price increase in Kerman province. These are the top stories making Vibes Radio Midday News Package. I'm your presenter, Aliyah Jajak. The details of the news when we return.
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Once again, I am your presenter, Aliyah Jean-Jacques. First up in the news today. Dominica's election laws have been amended to provide greater clarity on which registered voters are eligible to cast ballots when an election is held during an ongoing voter confirmation period. Chief Elections Officer Anthea Joseph said the changes, which took effect on August 7, 2026, address provisions under Section 14 of the Registration of Electors Act concerning the voters list to be used during elections. Joseph explained that before the amendment, voters eligible to participate in an election

0: And these are, one, the Registration of Electors Act, Section 14, and the House of Assembly Elections Act 2025, Section 36A. Prior to the amendments, the persons who were entitled to vote if an election takes place during the confirmation period were, one, persons who were on the adopted list, that is, of May 2025, persons who were confirmed, and new voters whose name appeared on the quarterly supplementary list. The amendment allows now persons who are duly registered as electors up to and including the day on which the writs of the elections were issued to participate in the elections. In practical terms, this means that the issuance of the writs does not automatically prevent persons who completed their registration before that date from voting.
1: Joseph says the amended legislation has now removed that gap, allowing anyone who has completed registration up to the date the writ is issued to participate in the election.
0: If a person was properly registered by the relevant deadline and is included on the applicable voters list, that person may be eligible to vote in the elections, subject to the requirements of the law. The amendment, therefore, provides greater clarity regarding the cutoff date for the voter registration and ensures that person who become registered electors before the writs were issued are not excluded merely because the registration occurred shortly before the elections were formally called. This is particularly relevant when considering the supplementary list, where a person was properly registered and the name appears on a supplementary list that was subsequently revised and published in accordance with the Act. The revised list is still treated as the supplementary list for the purpose of the relevant provision.
1: Joseph said the change is particularly important while the current voter confirmation exercise is underway, as it ensures that newly registered electors who meet the legal requirements are not automatically prevented from exercising their right to vote.
0: And to clarify what the supplementary list is, this is the quarterly list that is published with new registration. And these are published on the 1st of March, the 1st of June, 1st of September, and 1st of December. So I will quote from the amendments, section 14D, which reads, "The names of persons who have been registered since the publication of the last supplementary list up to and including the date of the issue of the writs. For the purposes of section 7, the supplementary list includes supplementary list revised and published in accordance with Section 17.2 and published in accordance with Section 17.4.
1: And that was Chief Elections Officer Anthea Joseph. In more local news, the Commonwealth of Dominica Police Force has confirmed that the disappearance of 16-year-old Jabia Paul has become a homicide investigation, following the discovery of her body in the Capuchin area on August 12, 2026. Police have charged Jean-Luc Rudy Langley, a serving officer, with her murder. Langley appeared before the magistrate's court this morning and has been stripped of his rank and remanded in custody at the state prison. Minister for National Security, Honorable Reuben Blackmore, expressed deep concern over the circumstances surrounding the case, describing the murder of the teenager as deeply disturbing. While acknowledging the involvement of a police officer,

0: Blackmore urged members of the Commonwealth of Dominica Police Force to remain committed to their responsibilities, stressing that the majority of officers continue to serve the public with dedication. He also sought to reassure citizens that authorities take every missing person report seriously. Police said the investigation has uncovered allegations that Langley and associates created fraudulent social media accounts in an apparent attempt to make it appear that Paul was still alive after her death. Authorities believe the accounts were part of an effort to mislead investigators and evade justice. Honorable Blackmore also appealed to media practitioners to exercise responsibility when reporting criminal matters, while emphasizing the importance of allowing the investigation and judicial process to proceed.
1: And I'm happy to report that this forensic expert, despite his busy schedule, will be in Dominica early next week. Because this matter has to be dealt with without compromising your process in a timely fashion. And let me warn, I don't know, I'm not sure how long I'm going to be in the Minister of National Security. Let me warn them fellows here. Women and men alike, whoever you are, to believe that you're going to get away because you can engage in the commission of crime and sophistication. Those days are behind us. That we'll collaborate and cooperate and to get the best talent in the world to investigate crimes, especially serious crimes. I also want to place on the record, and as I said, we must not underestimate the talent within the police force in Dominica.
0: Minister for National Security, Honorable Reuben Blackmore. In more local news, the National Cooperative Credit Union, NCCU, is introducing two new initiatives aimed at encouraging responsible borrowing, improving loan repayment, and safeguarding the institution's long-term financial stability. One of the measures allows for the publication of the names of borrowers with outstanding loans, following a resolution approved by members at Society's 16th Annual General Meeting on June 3rd. Acting Chief Executive Officer Suzanne Joseph Piper stressed, however, that the measure will only be used as a last resort after reasonable attempts to contact delinquent borrowers and establish suitable repayment arrangements have failed. Joseph Piper said NCCU understands that unexpected financial difficulties can affect a member's ability to meet loan obligations and encouraged borrowers experiencing challenges to contact the institution early. She noted that unpaid loans have consequences for the entire membership by limiting NCCU's capacity to provide financing, pay dividends, and invest in improved services. The credit union has also strengthened its recovery efforts through enhanced collection software, programs to help borrowers address overdue debts, and restructuring of its collections department.
2: NCCU recognizes that unforeseen circumstances can affect a member's ability to meet financial commitments. For many years, we have worked closely with members through various measures to help them regain financial stability. We encourage members experiencing financial difficulty to contact us as early as possible so that we can explore appropriate solutions. When loans remain unpaid, it affects every member. Delinquent loans reduce our ability to provide financing, pay dividends, and invest in better services. As stewards of our members' savings and investment, we have a responsibility to protect the long-term strength of NCCU.
0: The second initiative is a new patronage refund program, which will reward borrowing members who consistently meet their loan payments on time. Eligible payments under the program are expected to begin in 2027, with the value of the refund determined by the amount of interest paid on the loan. NCCU says the initiative is intended to recognize positive financial behavior while encouraging greater repayment discipline, and is reminding members facing financial difficulties that early communication provides the best opportunity to explore solutions and avoid more serious recovery measures.
2: The Patronage Refund Program was created to reward our borrowing members and recognize responsible financial behavior. Every NCCU borrowing member who consistently makes their loan payments on time stands to benefit. The value of the refund will be based on the interest paid on the loan.
0: NCCU's Acting Chief Executive Officer, Suzanne Joseph Piper. And finally, on the local scene, Education, Consulting, Academic Advising and Mentoring, or ECAM, has wrapped up the second year of its Summer Intensive Academic Support Program. Continuing its efforts to help students overcome learning challenges and prepare more confidently for the upcoming academic year. Through personalized learning plans, participants receive instruction based on their individual abilities, areas requiring improvement, and preferred pace, while the program also addresses communication, emotional well-being, practical skills, and independence alongside core academic subjects. The initiative has recorded notable growth since it began. ECAM worked with 2 students during the program's first year, while participation increased to 5 this year, with 4 students receiving in-person instruction and another taking part remotely. The program is particularly geared towards students with special educational needs and those experiencing learning difficulties, using a comprehensive approach that seeks to strengthen academic performance while developing the personal and practical skills needed for successful participation in the school. And that's all for the local news. We'll be back with the regional segment after a short break.
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0: From the region, St. Vincent and the Grenadines Minister of Youth, the Honorable Kay Cupid, has highlighted the resilience and aspirations of young people in St. Vincent and the Grenadines as the nation observes International Youth Day 2026. Addressing the occasion under the theme, Different Context, Common Aspirations, Cupid said that while young people may come from varying backgrounds and circumstances, they are united by common hopes for equality, quality education, decent employment opportunities, and respect. The minister also outlined several measures being pursued by the government to strengthen opportunities for young people and promote long-term development. These include expanding skills training and technical and vocational education training, or TVET programs, while creating greater opportunities for youth participation and advancement in sports and the creative industries. Greater support is also being targeted toward young entrepreneurs to help them establish and grow businesses. Cupid said the Vincentian government's approach is centered on practical action and ensuring that young people have the tools and opportunities needed to succeed. The minister stressed that the objective is to build an environment in which every young person can reach their potential, reinforcing the government's commitment to empowerment and to ensuring that no young person is left behind. The Guyana Fire Service is warning that obstructed fire hydrants and garbage clogged drains are creating serious difficulties for firefighters responding to emergencies. Fire Chief Gregory Wickham said inspections recently conducted in Georgetown, particularly in the Regent Street area, uncovered several hydrants that were either blocked or difficult to access. He noted that vehicles and roadside stalls positioned too close to the hydrants are among the main obstacles. Wickham explained that restricted access to hydrants can hamper firefighting operations when crews arrive at the scene and need a reliable water source. He also raised concerns about the practice of dumping garbage into drains and canals, saying the resulting blockages can create additional delays for firefighters. According to the chief, crews may encounter clogged waterways while responding to fires, making already challenging emergency operations even more difficult. He stressed that firefighters are committed to reaching emergencies as quickly as possible, but public cooperation is essential to ensuring that they can get to fire scenes without unnecessary delays. In more regional news, complaints were lodged against roughly 70% of Barbados public service organizations in 2025, prompting Ombudsman Reverend Dr. Nigel Taylor to call for a comprehensive human resource audit and stronger accountability mechanisms. In his 2025 annual report, which was presented to Parliament, Taylor recommended a series of measures aimed at improving and streamlining the delivery of government services. 9 public sector departments recorded at least 5 complaints during the year, with the Barbados Revenue Authority receiving the highest number at 43. It was followed by the National Insurance and Social Security Service with 33 complaints and the Ministry of Education with 15. The Ombudsman, an independent statutory officer responsible for investigating complaints against government departments and agencies, seeks to resolve such matters fairly and impartially. Taylor said the proposed human resource audit would help identify recurring concerns related to workplace fairness, including cases involving supersession, non-promotion, and the handling of employee grievances. He believes strengthening human resource practices and accountability across government agencies would help address systemic problems and ultimately improve the quality and efficiency of public service delivery. And finally, on the regional scene, St. Lucians will continue to benefit from a value-added tax exemption on solar panels and related renewable energy equipment through August 2031. St. Lucian Prime Minister Philip J. Peer announced the extension as part of the government's efforts to make renewable energy more affordable and accessible to households across the country. The exemption, which received parliamentary approval, extends the existing VAT waiver for another 5 years. The measure is intended to reduce the upfront cost of installing solar energy systems and encourage more residents to invest in clean and sustainable sources of electricity. The government expects the continued tax relief to support the transition toward renewable energy while helping households reduce their dependence on conventional electricity sources. The extension also forms part of broader efforts to promote greater use of solar power and advance St. Lucia's clean energy goals.
1: Mr. Speaker, as you're well aware, and members are aware, Mr. Speaker, there's a movement in the entire world, particularly countries that do not produce fossil fuels, to look for alternative means of energy. Mr. Speaker, and these two alternative means are usually the sun, solar, or the wind. We are causing it to be zero rated, which means you will pay no VAT on these items, Mr. Speaker, thus lowering the cost of these items, Mr. Speaker. So, Mr. Speaker, that is another move that the government is making, another move that the government is taking to reduce, albeit indirectly, Mr. Speaker, the cost of living, the cost of doing business in St. Lucian, Mr. Speaker.
0: St. Lucian Prime Minister Honorable Philip J. Peer. We'll be back shortly with the international news.
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0: Thanks for staying with us. In international news, severe drought conditions across Europe are disrupting commercial activity along the Rhine River, one of the continent's most important inland waterways. At Korb, Germany, falling water levels have created a critical bottleneck that is making it increasingly difficult and, in some cases, impossible for heavily loaded cargo vessels to navigate the route. The disruption is affecting the movement of goods and services through the region, raising concerns about supply shortages and higher prices. The Rhine serves as a major transportation corridor for a wide range of commodities, meaning prolonged restrictions on shipping can have consequences well beyond the affected section of the river. Ferry Captain Herbert Freeman, who is based in Korb, said the exceptionally low water levels have significantly hampered river traffic and the transportation of goods. He noted that the reduced navigability is creating additional challenges for operators and contributing to broader disruptions in the regional supply chain.
1: My God.
2: I thought this morning, oh my God, where is this going? And the driest period is yet to come in autumn. By then, we can ride camels here.
0: Korb-based ferry captain Herbert Friedman. Spectacular scenes of lava cascading down the slopes of Mount Etna in Sicily have attracted large numbers of tourists eager to witness the eruption firsthand. The surge in visitors has raised concerns among local guides, particularly over the number of people arriving without adequate equipment or preparation. Etna, the tallest active volcano in Europe, has been releasing ash and lava for several days, while nearby Catania Airport remains closed, disrupting a major entry point for visitors to Sicily. Tour operators offering nighttime excursions near the volcano say demand has surged as tourists seek close-up views of the fiery activity. Local guide Daniel Pericelli of Guide Etna said his company, which takes groups up the volcano each evening, is now receiving around 300 inquiries daily, roughly three times the number normally recorded during the summer season. He said the dramatic lava flows have created an exceptional level of interest among visitors. Another guide, Ernesto Maria Magri, described the event as a touristic eruption, saying its relative accessibility has made it particularly appealing to visitors. However, he warned that the growing crowds are not limited to tourists, with some residents also making their way up to the volcano to watch the spectacle. Around 2.4 million girls in Afghanistan are currently being denied access to secondary education, according to UNESCO, which is again urging the Taliban authorities to reverse restrictions on female education. The UN Cultural Agency said the number of girls excluded from secondary school has increased by approximately 200,000 since its previous assessment, and warned that the figure could rise to nearly 4 million by 2030 if current policies remain in place. Afghanistan remains the only country in the world where girls and women are prohibited from attending secondary schools and universities. Girls were prevented from returning to secondary classrooms in March of 2022, while women were subsequently barred from universities in December of the same year, following the Taliban's return to power after the withdrawal of U.S. and allied forces. The restrictions are part of a wider set of measures against women and girls that the United Nations has described as a form of gender apartheid. UNESCO also expressed concern over the impact of restrictions on female teachers, noting that women have been prevented from teaching boys. The agency said this has removed qualified educators from the school system and contributed to greater reliance on male teachers without adequate training. It projects that Afghanistan could face a shortage of more than 11,000 qualified female teachers by 2030, further threatening the quality and accessibility of education in the country. And finally, on the international scene, authorities in Iran's southern Kerman province have suspended a plan to introduce a sharply higher price for petrol, just hours before the new rate was scheduled to take effect. Under the proposal, fuel would have been sold at a so-called refinery cost of 872,000 riyals, or about US 47 cents per liter. Ahmad Salirifar, manager of the National Iranian Oil Products Distribution Company in Kerman, confirmed that the increase has been put on hold. Salarifar said the decision followed discussions between the provincial governor and national authorities, who agreed that the proposed fuel pricing program and measures aimed at managing consumption and combating fuel smuggling require further review. Petrol will therefore remain available at existing prices in Kerman until a new decision is announced. The proposed increase would have represented a significant financial burden for many Iranian consumers, with monthly wages commonly estimated at between 200 million and 250 million riyals. Filling a standard 50-liter vehicle tank at the proposed rate would have cost 43.6 million riyals, equivalent to roughly one-fifth of a monthly salary at the higher end of that range. The proposed price was also more than 17 times the existing 50,000 riyal station card rate, highlighting the potential impact of the planned increase on household finances. And that brings us to the end of the Midday News package. Here's a recap of the headlines.
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In local news, police officer charged with murder of 16-year-old Jerbia Paul. From the region, Guyana Fire Service warns blocked hydrants and garbage-filled drains are delaying emergency response. And internationally, Iran suspends planned petrol price increase in Kerman province. Thank you for joining us for the Vibes Radio Midday News Package. Our midday news was brought to you through the kind compliments of Regents Hotel, Fine Foods Inc., and Unicoma Limited. On behalf of the entire news team, I have been your presenter, Aliyah Jean-Jacques. Have a great afternoon.

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1: They not like us. 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

All right, let me just say a good afternoon to those of you logs into the Champion Station Vibes Radio. Hope you guys are having a great afternoon so far. Hope you guys are having a great day. Hope you guys drinking the water in case nobody didn't remind you. Everybody don't want to remind you guys, all right? My name is Rems, the Raze DJ, and I'll be keeping you guys company up until 3 p.m. today. Remember, it's Throwback Thursday.

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1: This is the new

0: better.
1: Yes, we're back again with IGA Whitchurch. And our friend Mr. Graham is back. We'll be doing the math quiz test. And you have a chance to win some amazing prizes from IGA Whitchurch. Graham, how are you?
2: I'm fine. How are you this afternoon?
1: I'm doing good.
2: 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Radio, the champion songs.
1: Champion
2: 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Yeah, wonderful. 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For your chance to win fantastic prizes, include Smarter Six Pack, gift certificates from Jay's Bookstore, gift certificates from Small Sweet Novelties, and gift certificates from Whitchurch IGA. All you have to do is answer fun and challenging mathematics questions to enter, and you can get us at 2758152. And we're getting straight into the questions because we don't want to waste time and we want to get as many winners as possible. Yes. I know if my partner Rems was there, he would be on my case. And you do the same, Mr. Ferrol. Question number one, and I read, what is the next three numbers in the sequence? What is the next three numbers in the sequence? 2, 5, 10, 17, 26, and 37. I repeat, what is the next three numbers in the sequence? 2, 5, 10, 17, 26, and 37. One more time. What is the next three numbers in the sequence? 2, 5, 10, 17, 26, and 37. And you can get us on 2758152 right on Vibes Radio, the champion station. And as we know, you have an opportunity to win Smarter. Okay, the nice bottle of Smarter, or malt as we would call it, drink that is very important.

0: I'm good for brain development and a good something better to drink than just simply drinking sodas. Also, you get a chance to win $20 from Sweet Novelties, $20 gift certificate for ice cream, and $30 of gift certificate from Jay's Bookstore, as well as $75 gift certificate from Whitchurch IGA. So you can get us on 275-8152. Yes. So Mr. Farrell, I have a question to ask you. Besides, we not I shouldn't say question, but how you find the breakfast fit? I probably didn't attend. However, what do you think about it?
1: I believe it was well attended from all reports. It's Abanton and the team over there. Definitely, I think we're happy with the result. Breakfast Fed has grown, I guess you could say, by leaps and bounds over the past decade. And
0: 10 years, I think, or yeah, 10, or that's the 10th edition.
1: 10th edition.
0: Not 10 years, but 10th edition.
1: Anybody involved in entertainment will tell you that the planning phase, planning and implementation, the organization of the event itself,
0: yes,
1: before the artists come in and the patrons come in, is one of the hardest.
0: The logistics part of it.
1: The hardest element, yes, of any event. So for him and his team to remain that committed to Breakfast Fed, I guess on over the weekend they saw the results of their work there.
0: Yeah, I believe, I know people are pushing for health tourism, sports tourism.
1: Sports tourism, yeah.
0: But entertainment, and entertainment tourism. With
1: DDA,
0: what?
1: DDA coins it as festival tourism in particular. But yes, it's basically the same thing.
0: Yeah.
1: And it works. You get that influx. And Dominica is kind of making a name now for itself.
0: Yeah.
1: In the whole festival.
0: Yeah, the hosting, genre. Yeah.
1: In hosting festivals and giving out.
0: We even ship in events too, because I believe Rise on Wine was in Grenada. For the carnival,
1: for the
0: yes,
1: carnival, yeah.
0: Yeah, they were there last week. So you have the situation where we actually are not just promoting and have hosting events, we actually export it as well. And the whole point, I think, we have to look at this as an excellent business, because our neighboring islands really love us.
1: Yeah,
0: Guadeloupe, the Martinique, supports, yeah, Saint Lucia, and then people from Saint Martin, but we have people from Antigua, Barbados that came down. They came down, you know. Yeah. And we see, I think Discover Dominica, had a slogan recently, I mean last year. They were talking about, come for the festival, or come for the CEO, stay for the site. Something like that, to stay for the. So you get a chance to go to the activities. But afterwards,
1: to enjoy Dominica,
0: you get a chance to enjoy the country. And trust me, because of the natural beauty, that's why the Bike Fest was excellent, because the guys are not riding in a place where there is like an open plain, so nothing really to see. Or they're riding in a city where the skyscrapers or the buildings are so huge, they're blocking you from actually seeing around you to the event of you really seeing the beauty of the place. But with Dominica, no, these valleys, mountains, some of us complain about, it actually makes those things exceptional.
1: Yeah.
0: Yes, it makes, trust me, the bike riders will tell you that it makes for better, as they would say, in the world of content, better content. Yeah, than other places. Because other places, the backdrop is not as beautiful. Think of you popping a wheelie, as they would call it, going up a particular hill and you're seeing a mountain, you know, view
1: in the back.
0: Well, come on, man, where are you going to get that? You're not going to get that many places. You're not going to get it.
1: I think it's a good road we on from the whole festival tourism concept. There are other aspects of tourism that we have to look at, like you rightly pointed out. But I think it's getting somewhere in a positive direction.
0: Yeah.
1: And you've seen a lot more performance opportunities now coming up,
0: yeah,
1: for Dominican.
0: Yes, they are
1: creative. So
0: yeah,
1: the engineers, the producers have to make more music for the artists, so in turn have more shows.
0: Yeah.
1: So
0: we export a lot more artists now than before.
1: Before,
0: we had people going away, but with the extended number now, and they're going more as a group. Before, they used to go as a band, but you have people going as a group as well, not just a band. And we are more exporting of the DJs as well. Yeah. It's not just one DJ or two. We have many that are called to perform and come back. The Buyo, as they say, it's been served, it's been served hot, and that has a big effect on the masses right now, because Buyo, right now, I think Buyo picking. I don't know if it plateaued, but it is peaking.
1: Yeah, it's getting higher.
0: Yes, it is peaking.
1: Yeah, that's to our benefit. So it's us for us to, like a friend of mine who's a DJ says, you know, it's us to really
0: market
1: and really take hold of what is ours.
0: Yeah.
1: The Canada Slipso, the Calypso, the Bouillon, these are
0: our aspects.
1: Understand? So what we really have to take it serious and promote it.
0: You brought up two musical genres, and what I've noticed for the years I've been existing on this world, bless me, Father. What I've noticed is that the two other genres, Calypso and Calypso, typically, as well as Buyo, typically they don't coexist in terms of excitement at the same or similar level. And what I mean by that, for example, during carnival time, Calypso and would be high sometimes, and then the Buyo would not be as high. And then you'll find now, for the past few years, the Buyo is high, and then the Calypso is not as high as the Buyo in terms of carnival time. You don't find people really attending Calypso shows. Our biggest shows before was the Calypso Finals. And then it was bigger than the Carrel Festival. For years it was bigger than the Carrel Festival. We have a 10-year, probably a little longer span where the Carrel Festival is bigger. But before that, the Calypso used to be bigger than the festival. And what you find, well, we don't even have Calypso. We still have it a week before festivals. We don't even have it. I think they can do a small competition. I think we should still work on the genre.
1: What I think needs to be done, and NCCU, let me just shout out NCCU.
0: Yeah, they used to be the sponsor.
1: They were behind the Canada Slipso competition.
0: Yes.
1: Great initiative. But like everything else, you know, these things cost money. So it looks like they've, you know, kind of eased up a bit. Mm-hmm. But coming now back to the whole festival tourism, this is something we may need to explore.
0: We should, because
1: we need to balance out. While you will always have one more popular than the other, doesn't mean you cannot make the others more popular than they already are. You follow me?
0: Yes.
1: So that's what I'm saying. We have to work on the other aspects of
0: the art form, as you would say,
1: not just one thing in one basket. I think we need to learn to diversify and to do a good job at that, because sometimes you find not to bash any organization, but you know, one thing works, and then you find in our culture everybody on that one thing because
0: it works,
1: but like the one thing at one point didn't used to work. It was somebody who never gave up and finally break through the cracks. So now you're seeing Buyo as, whoa, Buyo. But before, it didn't used to feel Buyo like that.
0: No, Buyo was, do you forget Buyo? Buyo was with Triple K and CK, even before them, CK and Serenade and the others. You find
1: it had to start somewhere.
0: Yes.
1: You know, and big up to the pioneers and the early bands.
0: It was being served, but it was being served locally. Right now, we're dishing the Buyo regionally and internationally. So that's a nice part of it.
1: Let's get the question again.
0: Yes.
1: Let the listeners just soak it in. And,
0: yes.
1: Of course, again, you can contact us. You can contact us on the following number. Again, what's that, Graham?
0: 275-8152. And the question is, what is the next three numbers in the sequence 2, 5, 10, 17, 26, and 37? What is the next three numbers in the sequence 2, 5, 10, 17, 26, and 37? One more time. What is the next three numbers in the sequence 2, 5, 10, 17, 26, and 37? 2, 5, 10, 17, 26, and 37. Yes. And trust me, as I was saying, we serving the Bunyo regionally and internationally now more than before. Before it was typically done locally, because I mean that was is Jinking Bella is our music, you know. If you listen to the original Bunyo song and Ra was singing, and with the entire group.
1: Yeah, it's still in the modern songs, and that's one thing I like.
0: It's Bunyo, you're saying,
1: artists, yes, that they, and I spoke to some of them, including Ridge. He and I had a conversation once. I tell him never lose
0: the Jinping Belly part of it. No, he cannot. They should have never taken it out.
1: So while I may not support all of his songs, I cannot deny his talent. You understand?
0: Yeah. From a I love this song with one of our old school colors episode with Midnight Groovers.
1: Midnight Groovers.
0: Yes.
1: You have to give him that. And that song was nice. Told him, and he's really kept it. Yes. And it works. It still works today, because that is like one Trinidad in front of mine said, like, that is like your ID.
0: Yeah, it is. Because you know there's some of them people want
1: has to stay.
0: You know, some people want to say it's already soca, so you
1: have you understand, you have to have that separation. So the Jinping elements, the now and then the accordion, now and then the liquor, even the way we do our synths is not the same as the
0: it's
1: other genres.
0: But they know the thing about it, everybody knows that. The musicians herself, they know it, and it's at a higher pitch than theirs. Yeah. But they know it, it's just a matter of, you know, at the end of the day, when you want to claim everything, that people, they like to claim everything. No, there are people like that. They just want to claim. Yeah. And at the end of the day, when you know for a fact it's not yours, because the original is the original, and the people that originate it will tell you it's something that is unique to the island. Correct. The other places don't play Jinping and Belle, you know.
1: Correct.
0: They have other versions of the African dance, yes, but it's not Jinping and Belle, they're calling it.
1: Not the same.
0: No, it's not the same. Because if you go in South America, you see them doing salsa and other things and meringue, and you'll see some of the Jinping and the Belle in the dance. Mm-hmm. But you cannot say, no, Trinidad are Jinping and Belle, and it's from there we take that. Mm-hmm. You cannot. They have a version.
1: A version, yeah.
0: So we have because we have, the slaves are not the same. They come out from Africa, but they're not the same.
1: Correct.
0: So at the end of the day, that's our music. I always like to have that discussion, because I find too many times we make it look like that is not our own. And even if some of the artists have different ways of singing, you find that before. Because I can remember raising up, I used to hear Bayo Boa, and I wondering what they were talking about, you know. And they're giving Ridge all fire it have in about us. Yeah, but at the end of the day, they used to say, Bayo Boa, I wondering what they were talking about. But at the end of the day, I think sometimes we try to be hard on the next generation, like we never did certain things before. Yeah, we I think we need to be more, not just open, but have a discussion, a proper dialogue, and but people know straight out that makes no sense.
1: But there's just something, and I just came from a press conference a little while ago at the police headquarters.
0: Serious matters.
1: Yeah, there was something that the minister said that like stood out for me in terms of bringing in music ratings. And I remember having a conversation with Cornel Phillip years ago.
0: They had that before, you know, but you know that doesn't really exist.
1: It has, the enforcement is lacking.
0: No, but it had it before. Remember, I don't know if you can remember this, but and it started with, that is a long time ago. It started with NWA. They used to put on the CD itself parental advisory on
1: but
0: it.
1: But then, Graham, to even take it further, in
0: explicit lyrics. They used to have it on the CD itself.
1: Yeah, that's good. But even in terms,
0: that's how way back I'm going, and I'm CD, I'm telling you.
1: Yeah, yeah. In terms of organizing events.
0: On cassette. Huh?
1: The logistics part of events.
0: Yes.
1: Organizing. It has to reach there now. That's what he was saying, because he was saying that as a society, we need to look at solving all social problems from the root and looking at certain things that influence the young men, so to speak. And music is one of the biggest influences for both children and adults. So
0: okay.
1: You're having an event.
0: Okay. Let me.
1: You know the artist that you're bringing in is let's say R-rated.
0: Yeah.
1: Which means he has or she has some very.
0: Are the people in the event at the age of 18 and above?
1: No, you. That's no, where the, you that's, understand what I'm saying.
0: No, the problem is on.
1: That is also music rating. It's not just. Rating the actual
0: our problem one of our issues right. Now of the our parents have you cannot allow and you shouldn't allow children to be in adult events. Their turn will come. True, they want to follow, they want to come, but you are as the parent, they're not an adult. 18 years is considered an adult.
1: Correct.
0: I even think I was having a conversation.
1: We should raise the age of consent as well.
0: I was having a heated conversation. I cannot even have it on radio. Heated conversation with my former student who is a doctor. She gave me good fire. But we agree on many things, but disagree on certain things, and I can't really say it. No, but what we agreed on, the age of consent should be 18.
1: Yeah.
0: You should bring it up to 18.
1: I believe so.
0: Additionally.
1: Because you cannot vote at 16.
0: No.
1: You cannot have a driver's license at
0: no.
1: State.
0: I think you gotta do family, but no.
1: You understand me? Mm. So why on God's
0: and you shouldn't be drinking neither and smoking.
1: Exactly. You cannot engage in drinking at 60. So why on God's green earth?
0: It's
1: can
0: not
1: you
0: enforced.
1: Have sex at 16.
0: It was changed, sir.
1: With you understand
0: it was at 18 and it changed.
1: We bring it back at 18.
0: Yeah, it should be brought back at 18. And
1: the
0: I think
1: should be different.
0: But one of our issues. And I don't want to get too much in that one, but as an educator, what I've realized now, when you enforce or you change certain laws, you have to bring programs and projects with it.
1: Yeah.
0: Meaning that you have to do an entire island-wide program to notify people, not just about the change, I mean you do it in parliament, but you have a program educating the young people, the reason for bringing it up to 18, yes. And the importance of they taking care of themselves and not putting themselves in harm's way. Because the decisions you make at 14, 15, 16, 17 years will not be the same decisions you would have made when you are 18.
1: That is correct.
0: You will have a clearer mind
1: that
0: and thought. It is harder for someone to actually, quote-unquote, manipulate, deceive you at 14, 15, 16, 17. It is easier for them to do that. Done at 18. So it will be a harder job for the other people when you go at 18 because then by then you have left high school, you had seen the world differently.
1: That experience in the world which then informs your decision.
0: Your decision making
1: more like an adult. Yeah.
0: And our job as adult is to groom the students and children in a manner of how we should want them to grow in terms of grow with high morals and understand them.
1: Standards,
0: yes.
1: Yeah.
0: But we in a difficult situation there because of the technological devices, everything is open. But what you'll find is that according to Kanye West, Instagram has your woman. Because Instagram, TikTok, Facebook and the old school and the others, what you find people putting up posters, pictures and things that they shouldn't be putting up as children, claiming like that they are adults. They find themselves in adults' environment and then at the end of the day they want to, and that's one of the problems the discussion I was having with my former student. You know, Miss Riviere. Because I was telling her the blame lies on the male because the person is an adult. But the child has to avoid putting themselves in positions where they will be taken advantage of. Yeah. Why are you in a jam at 15, 16, quote-unquote, or see you at that age, drinking alcohol, unaware of your bearings, your coordination? The same thing with the person. You'll be taken, especially if your friends and people not around you. So you're supposed to travel in a pack.
1: Correct.
0: You shouldn't be traveling by yourself. That is why when children tell you they go in, you should ensure that they don't go by themselves. Nowhere.
1: Yeah,
0: by themselves.
1: Every parent has to know where their child is.
0: You as an adult.
1: Yeah.
0: My mom
1: passed away recently.
0: Oh,
1: I still,
0: condolences.
1: Thank you, man. I still tell my father, please go in.
0: You know, my mom messaged me pretty much every day. So at the end, and we communicate at least three, four times for the week. It I don't see nothing wrong with telling people where you're going.
1: It's a smart thing, Joe.
0: I believe so.
1: Yeah, it's a smart thing, Joe.
0: And you have to be careful because situation can arise and you think, no, you can handle any situation because we're in our heads, believe we are big people, so we can do anything. And then when the anything meets us now, we can handle the anything. This is, it's not easy. But we have to be very careful and we have to be mindful. But I think I would agree with you 100% that the age of consent should go up to 18. Yeah,
1: it's a discussion we need to have. And
0: you know it protects the young ladies more than anybody else.
1: True.
0: A lot of people believe the young men are having sex at an early age. It's actually the young ladies. The statistic shows that.
1: Yeah,
0: they are more prone to having sex earlier than the young men. I don't have the statistics with me in my hands. However, if you check any health practitioner, they have the statistics and they will tell you straight out. You'll find the young ladies would have or partake in more sexual activity than the young men at that same age. And so it protects the young ladies and it still protects them from getting pregnant. It still protects for the chance of they trying to abort the child, which is another problem.
1: I think that's the way we should go. And then looking at this whole music rating thing, even in organizing events, you know, so you come, you show your ID.
0: You
1: have to show your ID everywhere.
0: That is something I 100% agree with you. And you could use any of the IDs.
1: Yeah.
0: Meaning, if you have an ID from Nick, you can use driver's license, social security.
1: Hey, if you want to bring your passport, fine.
0: All that. You know, because remember, foreigners, some of the foreigners look very young and they could have been, they travel only with their passport and nothing else.
1: Yeah.
0: So you could see that, but I don't know. Couple events that says 18 and above. For sure,
1: most
0: I know.
1: Events in Dominica, I know, 18 and above.
0: They are, yes.
1: I can tell.
0: But only a few says that and practice that. Yeah. Probably, yeah. I know Tropicini does try their best to ensure that.
1: Yeah, but you have to try.
0: What they're doing, what they're showing off, and what they're promoting, or the event they have, especially when they're having, is for people 18. Because if something happens now.
1: Adult content.
0: Yeah, I believe so. So you should.
1: You know, hi. MO developer thing. Well, it wasn't her who said it, but it was on her platform that it was said. And this content creator Durani made a skit out of it, and it went viral.
0: What he said
1: using the phrase high tension wire.
0: Oh yeah.
1: Now we know what that means.
0: Yeah, we
1: in know. The local
0: palace.
1: You know, but any events promoting high tension wire, comrade. Which should require some form of vetting because you know you're 16 and below. What you doing there with high tension wire?
0: Wow.
1: You understand what I'm saying? Whoa. So this is as real as it is. This is how real it is. So
0: I don't think society wants
1: the conversation
0: to have,
1: needs to be.
0: Had. I don't think society really and truly want to have that conversation.
1: Yeah, well, if they have to be ready.
0: No, but to be frank, if you, as I told you,
1: Serbia, it's a much bigger problem, and the national security minister is spot on when he made that comment. He was spot on, Graham. There are certain things as a nation in terms of development. Development is not just buildings.
0: No.
1: It is the mentality of the nation, the people, how they think, how they behave,
0: how they deal with situations.
1: Exactly. So if we have all these fancy buildings, but the level of maturity from the bike man to the janitor to the news reporter to the managers does not improve, then we are not resilient. We have not improved. And so that discussion needs to be had. So whether or not they're ready or not, here it comes. That is the mindset we have to get into. What happened with Jerbia, you know, God rest her soul. Had we been in a different place, maybe that would not have reached there.
0: Boy, Mr. Farrell, I have a few questions for you.
1: But I don't want you to go too far in terms of the conversation. So.
0: Okay, the question, I'm going to generalize and I'm going to be specific to the young lady or the young ladies who passed before her.
1: Yeah.
0: Similar situation. The question I normally ask, because I see that in my society, And what we I notice is that many people, either they turn the other cheek, they close their eyes, they turn their back, they walk away, they ignore, they say it's not my child.
1: Not your
0: They keep saying now that the mother, the parents or people will come behind them.
1: Yeah.
0: They'll say certain things. But I can be frank with you. I have visited people homes and as an educator, and I had a particular situation where I had a student and the young man, you know, was misbehaving and incident. I say, young, I know you. I know your family. Since sir, you don't know me, you know my family. Next week, I tell him, okay, I'm going to visit you at your home. The next week, I came there at his home. He said, sir, what are you doing there? But I told I'm going to visit you. That's what I told you. Yeah. So, but how you know? He said, but I'm from the community.
1: Yeah.
0: The people around know me. I asked a question. I found where you're staying. I told I'm going to visit because I want to know, why are you behaving like this? What is going on?
1: Yeah.
0: No, I know other educators that do something similar, and some even do more than what I'm just doing. I'm just saying that to see now, if you see a child is doing something wrong, adult child or anybody, especially in those situations there, I don't think we should be afraid to see it.
1: I shouldn't. Yeah.
0: I think a lot of time people get intimidated by seeing certain things. I don't think we should be afraid. Let us get shame. Let us get the shame back in society, so you're embarrassed about doing these things you should not be doing. So nothing wrong with actually saying straight up what you're doing there is wrong. Or young lady, you should not be with this young man. You know, or young man, what you doing with this, young lady? You know, or you, it's after 10 in the night, why are you all out? You know, that kind of situation. Good situation. That is to happen a little bit more back then than now. But I think what we could do as a society as well. I know there are certain things on the book. Dominica is a country where we typically don't enforce certain laws as much as we should. And I think the age of entering the events should be enforced.
1: Yeah, man.
0: And the drinking should be enforced. And the time you see in young people outside should be enforced.
1: If the police, you just walk in.
0: The normal man supposed to tell you.
1: And the commissioner said that, even if you're off duty.
0: Yes.
1: Even if you don't want to engage, but make a call.
0: But even the persons, I'll give you an example. Okay, you in your school uniform, and you in your school uniform, listen to me well. You in your school uniform, it's after 10 in the morning. And you're walking in Ruzu, and this young lady or young man walking in Ruzu, absolutely no one. I say that if with a little hint or somebody might say something, I don't know. No one typically says anything to that young man or young lady. It's 10 a.m. What you can be doing out without an adult next to you, they bring in your home or something of that nature, or you're going to you have an appointment. If you're an appointment, I can understand. What are you doing out of school at that time? And that's where one of the problem lies. Very few will say, but you know you should be. What you're doing out, you should be. And you will say no, that you have to be very careful who you're speaking with. You don't need a child to tell you anything on it. I understand that. But it have many persons that young man or young lady passes that know them. Because the place is small.
1: Yeah.
0: Dominica is not that big as we think.
1: Dominica is not big.
0: So if you telling me you know that person from your community and they should be in school, and you're just passing that person straight and just saying, it's not my child or my daughter.
1: Then
0: okay.
1: You have failed the community.
0: Yes, to me, you have. And at the end of the day, something happens, goes down now, you're going to say, boy, just see that
1: just
0: child.
1: See that, yeah.
0: You know, but you could actually have prevented a situation.
1: Yeah.
0: But we turn the other cheek and we turn our backs, we turn the other way and all that. But let us go back to the question at hand. Yeah. You can get us. I haven't gotten an answer as yet for the question. The question is, what is the next three numbers in the sequence 2, 5, 2, 5, 10, 17, 26, and 37. The next three numbers, what is the next three numbers in the sequence? 2, 5, 10, 17, 26, and 37. The numbers to call, well, number 2, 7, 5, 8, 1, 5, 2. Okay, 2, 7, 5, 8, 1, 5, 2. But I just find this situation, we need to have more dialogue with it. And sometimes we believe now that certain people are the ones that will do bad. I have a saying, and it's very interesting. I didn't get it from anybody. Not everybody is all good. Not everybody is all bad. So you have to take into effect that it will have people that you'll be surprised that engage in certain activities.
1: True, true.
0: And then you'll be surprised that other people don't engage in that. And you'll believe they would be ones doing it. And they don't engage in certain activities. So you have to be mindful of that. So in other words, now we have to be extremely careful with the people around us. Because they are all human beings and they have urges, they have desires, as my partner would say.
1: Yeah.
0: They have feelings, they have emotions, the whole psychology of life. And some of us have animalistic tendencies and traits where we not behave in civil and show moral and constraint and restraint and control. And at the end of the day, we do certain things that we should not do.
1: I for one think, on a national level, I think we have to...
0: You think we'll have a national panel on that soon?
1: It may happen.
0: Yeah.
1: It should happen.
0: Because I saw a picture of several names from 2015 to now, 2026. I think it's six young ladies.
1: Yeah, man.
0: I don't want to call anybody names, but
1: yeah,
0: I think it's about that. And I saw it on somebody, some young ladies on WhatsApp. So at the end, I think it, because Dominica is a country, we are, one of the things we promote and we have shown is being one of the most peaceful country in the Caribbean, in the world. So
1: all the more reason to
0: go
1: back to the basics in terms of standards. And
0: yeah, we need to do that because our country is one.
1: Yes.
0: Why you think people come into the we say one about the music and everything. And I'll tell you something. Those people, one of the main reasons, besides the music and the enjoyment they're getting, the peace of mind of knowing there is not going to have a major problem in those activities.
1: Little
0: things happen. They nip it at the bud quickly. Are they having any major situations? Yes. And if the people, first thing they say, wow, they feel comfortable walking on the road. They feel comfortable going and sit down and eat. Everybody's relax and nobody's looking to do anything negative or bad to them.
1: Yeah.
0: So at the end of the day, they are at ease. That's what we promote, we sell. So we have to, any situation that is affecting the country nationally, we have to try our best to nip it at the bud.
1: Yeah, man.
0: Yeah.
1: And then taking the national approach I was talking about will help with that preventative approach and bring the population to a higher level of maturity. So
0: yes.
1: I think more financial investment needs to go into organizations. And some
0: like welfare
1: who have programs.
0: Like welfare?
1: But not entirely just welfare. In terms of...
0: So you prefer the preventative
1: cadet
0: methods?
1: Cadet Corps, yeah. So the Cadet Corps, the 4-H Club.
0: So if you go cadet, you know you have to go through the whole general scouts.
1: There's a level of discipline.
0: You have to go through the whole group, scouts.
1: Mm-hmm.
0: You have to help all of them, not just the cadet.
1: You learn to move through life based on merit, which is really how life actually works.
0: Yeah.
1: So it's a lot of lessons you learn from joining and being a part of certain groups. So, you know, health-based organizations that promote healthy living, the Dominica Diabetes Association, the Cancer Society, Dementia Foundation. More money needs to be pumped into these types of agencies on a national level. Because the things that these agencies represent, Graham, would help offset the whole bad behavior within society. There are others, the name escapes me now, but there are others. So we put a list of these kinds of agencies. We treat it as a separate project. And you invest in these agencies, including the welfare department. You empower them. And you send these people out, all these, you know, therapists and psychologists, and you strategically place them in certain areas, institutions around the country. And you have a 4 or 5 year plan really tackling the behavioral aspect of the country.
0: Ms. Farrell, it seems you had a whole deep,
1: very high level discussions with some influential people on that for some time now.
0: Because so you
1: this whole thing happening. I was in the press conference.
0: You had that broken down.
1: I was telling the staff I work with that I was in the press conference. It's like I was there, but I was emotionally not there because it just felt so much for me. Like everything was coming. A lot of things I was talking about, things I was recommending, I'm hearing the commissioner and the Minister of National Security basically saying the same thing.
0: You shared it.
1: You understand what I'm saying?
0: Telepathically.
1: It's like, you know, I just pull up there. I just sit down there. I've said these things before, yeah. You know? And so...
0: Yeah. There's nothing new under the sun, you know? At the end of the day, we think quite similar. I mean, when I say we, I mean the masses, it have things. I mean, some people will not be able to articulate it like you. Some people might not be able to... organize it and have the logistics and the manpower and the money, the finances to organize it how it should be organized. But I think most people will see a very, very much similar thing that you are saying. I mean, you just broke it down nicely first. And at the end of the day, we are more groups that we need to involve ourselves or need themselves to be involved in that well.
1: Yeah,
0: but what you're saying to me. We need that as quick as possible. But the discussion...
1: I like the investment, though. I will say this. The sports division has been doing an excellent job in recent times. You see a lot of more of the youth engaged in sports. And sports is, I think, one of the...
0: Well, as we're in that program, we have a youth academy we launched in July at MASAC. It's called... Beyond Hoops Academy. So as you brought it up, you know, me already last week I was promoting Tasty Treasures Heritage, really. But I'll promote the Beyond Hoops Academy, a group of us from MASAC. It is spearheaded by Mr. Denver Dublin. Actually, he was the coach along with Maggie and a couple others, helping out the Convent High School to win the championship this year. His daughter was one of the influential players. He's doing an exceptional job for the past month and a half. Since we have launched, the Youth Academy has been doing excellent. All today we have training today, and we have a coach from overseas who's coming and do a talk and do a little practice with us. Mm-hmm. She's visiting, and because she's visiting, we're taking the opportunity to use her expertise to help the young people. We have an IG page, a Facebook IG page, so you can go to us, follow us. Hoops, it's Beyond Hoops Academy. And yes, you can get to register your child from the age of 7, 8.
1: That's good.
0: To the age of 16. Trust me, I will tell you straight out, we are trying our best. We started that because we see the need, and we were in a position like that ourselves where we needed guidance. We actually came together as a group and guided each other. But we're seeing that we need to guide the young people, and it's going one. Mr. Farrell, to tell you the truth, and I'm giving you accolades because I love how you presented what you said earlier today. This academy is such a wonderful program. Just started, but the way I'm seeing the people working, that when I see the young man, I keep saying young, but I tell you, you believe it. But when you see how he's going around and he's helping the young people and he's inviting the parents and everybody to be around, and we have constant, what I love, and I'm a communication person, what I love, the dialogue is constant. The information is there. they respect.
1: Respect, yeah. But that's what it does.
0: Yeah, because we said the Beyond Hoops Academy, we said we all focus is a holistic one.
1: Yeah.
0: And we're using basketball as the platform to improve the respect, discipline, starts of discipline, the work ethic. And what you will notice, the students that are involved in this, with him for the past years, the people I was with him for the past years, before he started Beyond Hoops Academy, they are exceptional persons. Just like I've been on the chess, well, a member of the chess, just a member, not part of the chess, the Dominica Chess Association, but one of the people on their chat and helping with organizing a chess club at grammar school, or revitalizing it, because it had it before, but revitalizing it. These type of activities, these types of games, this type of thing help young people.
1: Yes.
0: Chess is a quiet game, strategic quiet game.
1: Yeah.
0: Basketball, discipline, all these games and activities forces you to work volleyball with people. Mm-hmm. I shouldn't use the word force, but it prepares you, it allows you to be coordinated.
1: So, you know, you get to learn, okay, everybody don't have my
0: personality.
1: I gotta learn people. I have to learn to work with people. Okay, so you don't like that, so I won't do that to trigger you. And we can agree to disagree. So when you reach in the workplace,
0: yes,
1: that's exactly what you're going to meet.
0: Yes.
1: But you've met that already for years through high school and college. So by the time you reach in the workplace, that's a joke. You're going to learn to work with Mr. Graham, even if Mr. Graham has a different personality or may have different similarities or, I should say, things he likes than you. And you're able to work together, you understand, for whatever common goal.
0: Yes.
1: But you learn that in the locker room. You learn that on the basketball court. You learn that on the volleyball court. You know, so we need to invest in these things. It's right now. And I suspect for a long time moving forward, I'm going to use this tragic case as a marker, Mr. Graham, to remind people why we need to have these conversations, why we need to amend certain laws to suit
0: where
1: we need to go.
0: What you're trying to tell me, because you give me a 5 minutes liquidity on certain things, that I think you're probably telling me you're going to write a paper. Organize. No, that's serious. You know, organize. What I mean when you write a paper, it's not like when I say write a paper, I mean like you're going to have something written to the editor, have a program on it, try to get a panel of people to discuss it and find solutions and actually go towards solving this problem in such a manner that these cases do not happen. Because I think it starts to be a little bit more frequent if you look at the last. I'm a maths person, so everything I do, I check, I use a little bit of numbers.
1: Yeah.
0: Because when I looked at the person WhatsApp, it said 2015, and then I seen 21, 22, 22, 25, 24, 25, 26. So I find it's a bit often. Yes, and when in situations like this is starting to repeat itself, now there is a pattern.
1: Mm-hmm.
0: Now, and that's not a good pattern. It's not an A we're getting in that. Mm-hmm. It's an F. So we have to work, find ways of, and the country is small, dealing with problems. So we have to deal with that problem immediately.
1: Yeah.
0: Immediately. And I think a lot of times what I've noticed with us, we speculate a lot. We don't use the word allegedly. We don't allow justice to actually be performed. And then I think we're too much of a secretive type of society when it is a public information situation.
1: Mm.
0: And what I mean by that, you can talk about the matter without influencing the case. You understand where I'm coming from? You can talk about the matter without influencing the case itself or the situation, because we having that conversation. I mean, you truly brought up the name, but I'm trying to say that at the end of the day, we need to have dialogue about these things. I think we don't have deep enough conversations about
1: the
0: those
1: name
0: type of things.
1: Can only be brought up now in certainty because it has been confirmed.
0: Yes,
1: you understand. So certain elements of the investigation has been confirmed while the investigation itself is ongoing. So while those more privy to the case would have further information, you would hear them say things like, "I cannot divulge that information at this time."
0: Yeah. Now that's the thing. At the time, what I find is that we don't come back, or they don't give the information at the time that they should. So, in other words, now if the case is closed, or there's the case is over, we should be able to divulge and give a timeline of things that happened, or try to give a timeline
1: of the entire thing.
0: So it won't, because when you do that, it gives people a heads up on how to move, so it don't happen to another young person again. I can remember America, they had what they call Amber Alert. You must look up what that means.
1: Yeah, it was brought up during the conference. We were told that Dominica would not be pursuing that because the logistics that we have for sending out alerts is sufficient.
0: No.
1: Well, that's what Commissioner Corbett said. You can have me on record. That's
0: okay. No.
1: It's already on record.
0: Not that I have you on record. I put up my phone to show him now that the Amber Alert, they had it before we had, or before it had the advancement of the phone. So what I'm saying, the phone is the device that actually makes you do the Amber Alert.
1: Okay.
0: If you understand
1: Yeah.
0: The Amber Alert really and truly is the speed of which law enforcement actually react to cases of child kidnapping and things around it.
1: He also made a very well. He's
0: an American thing. We can pin it to one of the young ladies. But at the end of the day, it's just a matter of our reaction to things or events or situations or incidents or accidents. We need to shorten the timeline. That is what we have to work on. I think we normally skirt around, lack of a better word, we normally skirt around the real issue and the problem, and then when we bring it up, people might look at me as a villain. Why are you saying that? But we're taking too long to tell you the truth, and we have to understand that we're taking too long to deal with situations where we should not be taking that length of time. There are certain questions you ask. When you ask that question, based on the answers you get, you move to the next part of what you need to do. We tend to, that's okay, that's fine, that's nothing, we can wait another day. It has thing. I mean, people say small island mentality, understandable. But we can still be small islanders when we're freeing up, we see William, we party, and we enjoy ourselves when we go to the river and the beach. But when it comes for accidents, incidents, things of that nature just happen, that tragic situation, we need to move with alacrity.
1: Yeah.
0: According to my former principal. Love that word. Yes. Love that word. At the end, we need to move with haste and speed. Too many times we situations like that. It takes us days for us to actually be moving. And I think it's 24, what is it, 48 hours?
1: In the defense of the Commissioner of Police.
0: And I'm not saying the police alone, you know. Well, I'm talking about because
1: society in general.
0: Yes, because, okay.
1: Let me tell you what he said.
0: It's not blame of the police.
1: Of the police, okay, I get you. Yeah. So what he said, though, in terms of that, but also he was trying to clear a misconception that the law in Dominica advocates for 48
0: but hours. That's what I'm telling you, so I'm not blaming.
1: So what he's saying is that is not the case, because a lot of people believe that.
0: No,
1: so
0: I think it's American
1: exactly, he says that's Americanized. So but he said in Dominica's case, and from all his years working in the police force,
0: how long is it,
1: probably
0: 3 days, he said
1: he's been there a long time.
0: No, how many days he said you have to wait before you can
1: he said there's no days so that delay. He said it's immediate. So what he said, even with Jerbia's case, The police acted immediately.
0: They
1: were not talking about it, but it doesn't mean that things were not assigned.
0: They cannot.
1: And as time went on, he said, "What happened with each passing day as more information came up, you had the team getting bigger and bigger and more diversified. To you handle this, you handle forensic, you handle." So that is the approach they take. That is the way they deal with all missing cases, he said. So he said, if there are 99 missing cases, then the police in Dominica reacts immediately to all 99 missing cases.
0: Okay. Well, that is why I did not call. When I was saying this, we're skirting around. Oh, take for example. Okay. Let's say your child left your home at 6 and they went to the movies. She said, or he said, they went to friends. You know the friends. You know the friends. You go and watch movies. For truth, that happened. Intermission time, halfway through the movie, he or she leaves. They got a call or a message, text message, from someone to come pick them up. So they told their friends that they are going to. By the way, that's a hypothetical. Eh? That's not really happening. Mm. But it probably,
1: yeah.
0: So they say they go into the washroom. They go to the washroom and then they escape outside.
1: Mm-hmm.
0: They go and meet someone else,
1: yeah,
0: other than the friends that they came with.
1: Yeah.
0: In a situation like that, things happen. They got into an accident. The child loses her life, or he loses it.
1: Mm-hmm.
0: See where mm-hmm. how you go into now, you can't say it's the parents' fault.
1: Mm-mm.
0: No, if that child now was also taken advantage of. No. So because a lot of times people quick to blame the parents. They quick to call me parents, they quick to blame police or law enforcement. I think we as a society have to hold back from blaming and just make some steps back and understand and analyze the situation.
1: Wait for the information.
0: Information. Yeah. I just think all information given need to be daily. That's one of my problems with the institutions. So we need to do daily briefings. I think we pass this stage of waiting 2 days, 3 days, 4 days, a week before we get daily briefings on cases. So it seems nothing is really happening, but that thing's happening in the back.
1: In the background. And yes. He said that.
0: But no, you have to. No, you cannot. You don't see it in the. From my point of view, you don't see it in the press, at the end. You see it on a daily basis. I think it will give ease to the public in terms of work is being done.
1: So they see step by step.
0: Yes. So when you clarify even further at the end, they will understand better, and other people, other cases will be aware better of what happened.
1: Because the Americans do that well, eh?
0: Yeah, but I mean, it's a bigger country. But I just saying, but we daily base, you have to give people information on a daily, because it's a serious.
1: Yeah, high profile case. That is a high profile case.
0: That's somebody's child. That's somebody's brother, sister. That's somebody's grandchild.
1: Yeah.
0: That is somebody's niece. This is not somebody that is 80 something years that, got a heart attack and passed away. You know, this young lady their life was soft. Yeah, so you cannot take that and just let that pass by. And we need to be more serious in how we dealing with the situations and the haste of which, as you said, immediately the haste at which we move. So now the example I was giving you, listen to me well. The example I was giving you, don't you think that the parents should? When you send out your child, the child doesn't return the same day. You should be making all efforts to find that person at the time.
1: At the time, yeah. I think
0: I'm not saying they didn't do that. I'm just saying that's the first set of steps.
1: At the time, yeah.
0: And I think
1: no minor outside a slumber party, no minor should be allowed to sleep out of the house.
0: And even
1: that should not be normalized.
0: No, nowhere. But even in that situation, you have to have
1: You have
0: adults.
1: To know the parents.
0: Yes.
1: You call in, hey, Jane, is Jonathan by you? Yes, he's here, and he and Tim is playing up right now. I'll be making sure they go to bed at 11. That kind of a thing. And if you don't have that cooperation with the parent of the so-called friend, then it's got

0: terms of how we look at it. And then the problem being, we going to talk about the issue and then we're going to make it a blame game instead of now we're looking at it out. How are we going to fix the system
1: to move forward?
0: Yes.
1: Yeah.
0: I think it's that what you focus on. But yeah. Typically when I hear people speak about the situations like that, they typically focus on the blame game, starting with the parents, then starting on the individuals, then they go to the parents, then they go to society. The girl might even get one or two jabs herself, the young lady who passed away. Condolences to her family.
1: Condolences.
0: Yes, prayers. So at the end of the day, I think we need to do a better job.
1: It's a wee thing, you know.
0: Yeah, or you see the word
1: team effort. You know.
0: I am not going to leave out anybody. We have to do a better job, and we need to understand that. Yes, and if we continue to think of it as being a we situation, and we deal with it,
1: then we will fix the problem.
0: Yeah,
1: we will see Dominica move from A to B.
0: Yeah,
1: and that is the only way.
0: Mr. Farrell, I know we were supposed to do a Q&A with Mavs. We did. But I felt that we were having a psychological discussion on our society.
1: You started it.
0: I don't mind because I'm an educator and I just came from a class with my students. During the summer, I normally do a math summer program. It's not my fault. Yeah. I cannot sit down at my home. I cannot just sit down. I can't do that too long.
1: Yeah.
0: So I normally have a summer math program. Yeah. And I try to talk to my students about life and living and doing things in a way that makes everything better.
1: That's good.
0: I typically tell the children at their age, they shouldn't be... I mean, we're in the Caribbean and we have a very loose society when it comes for all young people partaking in partying and seeing, quote unquote. But I tell them they can wait till they're more mature to do it in a more respectful, controlled manner. So find activities that will make them enjoy themselves during the summertime, go to the beach, river, cook food, relax, play sports, ride a bike, do other things, bicycle, free up themselves, all that kind of stuff. And don't partake in drinking, smoking, and partying to the point where you go into, like, some of them might travel to St. Martin, some of them might travel to St. Lucia and other places. And they dress up and they make themselves quote-unquote older than they are, and they put themselves in uncompromising situations.
1: Yeah.
0: And then the thing about the world is not as plain as we want it to be. There are what we call unscrupulous persons, and they will try to take advantage of you. Even if you believe they shouldn't, the world don't work like that.
1: Cannot be naive.
0: You know, you cannot. So at the end of when you put yourself in them situations there, but the society should try its best to protect you as well, because you're not protecting yourself. Because really and truly, you shouldn't be there, but the society has to tell you, no, you shouldn't be there.
1: We must have safeguards,
0: You shouldn't be there. You know, but thank you very much, Mr. Farrell. It's always a pleasure.
1: Yes, it's a pleasure, man.
0: Yes, he's one of the gems.
1: Yeah, man.
0: Yes.
1: So, ladies and gentlemen, we just had a discussion there with Mr. Ganum Graham from IGA Whitchurch, a good friend of mine and a mentor to many in the Commonwealth of Dominica. Of course, we'll be definitely having him again, I'm sure, as the campaign continues. Yeah, brother. But it was a good discussion, you'd have to agree. Well, stay tuned to the Champion Station as we go back to DJ Rems right here on Vibes Radio.

0: yeah. Push, load, roam, jump, yo, we are wild out on a show. Yeah.
1: If you're ready for the weekend, you're gonna say something like this. Yeah.

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6: 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You have the right to play. You have the right to escape.
7: 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DJ Matthew run the place and it is official. 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
1: Presenting the winning numbers for Dominica National Lottery's morning draw of Thursday, 13th August, 2026. The daily 3 morning draw winning numbers are 5, 4, and 8. The multi-X ball chosen was 2X and there were 43 winners. The big 4 with multi-X morning draw winning numbers are 6, 5, 0, and 2. The multi-X ball chosen was 2X and the payout was $600. The pick 2 with multi-X morning draw winning numbers are 7 and 5. The multi-X ball selected was FP. And the next morning draw is on Friday, 14th August, 2026. Dominica National Lottery. Everything is possible. Presenting the winning numbers for Dominica National Lottery's midday draw of Thursday, 13th August, 2026. The daily 3 midday draw winning numbers are 1, 5, and 2. The multi-X ball chosen was FP, and there were 46 winners. The big 4 midday draw winning numbers are 3, 2, 7, and 5. The multi-X ball chosen was 3X, and the payout was $1,400. The one-off midday draw winning numbers are 9, 1, and 2. There were 2 winners. The play 4 draw winning numbers are 4, 9, 14, and 22. There were 26 winners. The pick 2 with multi-X midday draw winning numbers are 5 and 9. The multi-X ball chosen was 3X, and there were 2 winners. The next midday draw is on Friday, 14th August, 2026. Dominica National Lottery, where everything is possible.
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1: Good evening and welcome to Vibes Radio's Major News Package. The major news is brought to you through the kind compliments of the folks at Fine Foods Inc., the Regions Hotel, the National Bank of Dominica Limited, Rudolph Thomas Enterprise, Courts Unicom Limited, and Do It Center. I'm your presenter, Richie Ferrall. Here are the top stories making our major news this evening. Locally, Dominica's police commissioner details a search that led to Jerbia Paul murder charge. From the region, Government of Jamaica provides relief to displaced Cooper's Pen families. And internationally, Mali announces release of 82 soldiers held by armed groups. These are the top stories and more making Vibes Radio's major news package. We'll bring you the details of the news after the break.

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0: Welcome back. Thanks for staying with us. Here now is the evening news. The Ministry of Agriculture, Fisheries, Blue and Green Economy is highlighting the early success of its mini seasoning pepper program, with South Region farmer Clint Pemberton of Girodel producing more than 250 pounds of seasoning peppers. Pemberton is the first farmer participating in the initiative to establish his crop and begin harvesting, demonstrating the potential impact of targeted assistance to local producers. The program was introduced earlier this year to boost domestic seasoning pepper production, help prevent potential shortages among agro-processors during the annual independence season, and increase supplies available to Dexia's fresh produce markets. Participating farmers received 432 seasoning pepper seedlings each, along with fertilizer to support plant development during the early stages. The initiative initially targeted the cultivation of 1 acre among 10 farmers, but following adjustments, the goal was revised to 0.5 acre, involving 5 farmers. The ministry says Pemberton's substantial harvest illustrates how strategic support can help farmers increase output, improve their livelihoods, and strengthen Dominica's food and nutrition security. Officials also expressed appreciation to Junior Officer Abner James and Senior Officers Brent Seams and Delroy Williams for providing technical assistance throughout the program. The ministry says the initiative forms part of its efforts to increase local food production and build a more resilient agricultural sector. The Commissioner of Police, Lincoln Corbett, has described the circumstances surrounding the death of 16-year-old Jerbia Paul as deeply distressing, while cautioning that investigators cannot yet disclose all the details of the high-profile case because the matter remains active. Corbett said police launched an extensive search for Paul on July 25, 2026, conducting numerous interviews and interrogations as investigators worked to establish her whereabouts. The investigation has been led by the head of the Criminal Investigations Department, Inspector Chaucer James. A significant breakthrough came on August 10, when police received new information that directed investigators to the Capuchin area. A search team was subsequently deployed to the community, and on August 11, human remains believed to be those of Paul were discovered. Commissioner Corbett said the investigation then progressed rapidly, with police announcing a murder charge against a serving officer on August 12. On August 13, 2026, Officer Jean Luc Rudy Langley appeared before a Portsmouth magistrate and was formally charged in connection with Paul's death. Corbett sought to assure the public that the police force remains committed to pursuing justice and holding everyone involved accountable.
1: To the family of Jerbia Paul, I extend sincere condolences, and also to the entire community of Portsmouth. I assure you, I will do everything in our power to ensure that justice is done. We will leave no stone unturned, not one stone. And in the days coming, you will hear much more from us. Because as I indicated before, this is an ongoing investigation. And everybody, anybody who had any hand, anything to do with the disappearance and murder of this young child will face the full brunt of the law. We will spare no effort whatsoever. That's why, again, we upgraded the investigations to a very senior officer, the Deputy Chief of Police and Head of the CID, Dr. James. So no effort will be spared, no resources will be spared to ensure justice is done in this matter. Again, I just want to take the opportunity to thank some of our partners. And I know we've not been saying much on the matter, and for obvious reason. We've been following social media, a lot have been said, and we appear to be quiet, but we are not quiet. We were doing our work behind the scenes to prevent us from missing the point. So we're working all along, behind the scenes. So even when it was reported that an officer was in custody, he was actually in custody about 2 days prior to the first phone call, finding out. But it's not in our practice to just go and talk. But you can cause more harm sometimes than good, much more harm. And at the end of the day, we need to ensure that justice is done and that nothing compromises investigations in this matter, nothing whatsoever.
0: Commissioner Corbett said alleged co-conspirators will face the full force of the law, while Inspector James continues to direct the investigation. The commissioner also disclosed several regional and international agencies are assisting with this case, including the French and United States embassies, the FBI, the Royal St. Lucia Police Force, the Regional Security System, French authorities in Guadeloupe, Homeland Security, and Dominica's Fire and Ambulance Services.
1: So some of our partners that we work with, can I say the Minister reiterated command, the RSS. I wouldn't say how many officers were here. What we intend to do later on, the RSS, U.S. Embassy of the Barbados, the FBI, Homeland Security Investigations, the French Embassy, our local telecom providers, JADAM, Guadeloupe Police, Central Police Force, and again, locally, the Dominican Fire and Ambulance Services. In closing, I just must thank the Deputy Chief of Police, James, for his hard work in that matter.
0: Dominica's Commissioner of Police, Lincoln Corbett. Rehabilitation and reconstruction works on the Point Round Bridge near Portsmouth are now underway following concerns over the structure's condition. The government of Dominica entered into an EC $898,000 contract with CR5 Limited in June of 2026 to undertake the comprehensive project. An official site assessment was conducted on Tuesday, August 4, with construction activities commencing in early August. Member of Parliament for the Portsmouth constituency, Finella Wenham Shepherd, confirmed that progress has already been made, with land clearing underway for a bypass road. The temporary route is intended to keep traffic flowing while work continues on the main bridge, helping to minimize disruption to motorists and residents in the area. Wenham Shepherd is appealing to motorists to exercise caution when traveling through Point Round as construction progresses. Drivers are being asked to reduce their speed, observe temporary road signs, and comply with directions from construction workers and traffic flaggers. The project is expected to strengthen the area's infrastructure and provide a safer and more resilient bridge for residents and road users. Now, the Adult Education Division of the Ministry of Education is encouraging Dominicans to donate books as part of a national initiative to promote reading and lifelong learning. The initiative is being promoted under the theme, Donate a Book, Inspire a Life, Make a Difference. The book drive runs from August 10 to September 10, 2026, with the public invited to donate new or gently used books for children, teenagers, and adults. A wide range of reading materials is being accepted, including children's books, fiction, non-fiction, romance, fantasy, mystery, and thriller titles. Donations can be made at the Adult Education Office, 22 Kennedy Avenue, Roseau. The division says the initiative is intended to expand access to reading materials while encouraging learning, creativity, and the discovery of new ideas. Dominica was among two Eastern Caribbean countries to benefit from a project aimed at strengthening disaster resilience in schools serving vulnerable indigenous communities. The Capacity Development for Disaster Resilient Schools in Indigenous Communities project, implemented by the OECS Commission with funding from New Zealand's High Commission Fund for the Caribbean, supported Atkinson Primary School in the Kalinago Territory and Sandy Bay Government School in St. Vincent and the Grenadines. Atkinson Primary received a new 100-foot drainage system to address flooding, along with custom wooden doors designed to provide greater protection against hurricane-force winds. Both schools also received generators, solar lighting, and public address systems to support emergency communication and operations during outages. The initiative also included disaster preparedness workshops and simulation exercises. A total of 36 school and community stakeholders were trained, with assessments showing a 15.5% average improvement in disaster risk management knowledge. 90% of key stakeholders also reported increased confidence in school safety. OECS Director General Dr. Didicus Jules said the initiative is part of efforts to strengthen resilience as the region faces an increasingly unpredictable climate. The OECS says lessons from the project will help guide similar resilience initiatives planned for Grenada and St. Lucia. And that takes us to the end of the local segment of the news. Stay tuned for regional and international news. In regional news, St. Lucia's Ministry of Education is intensifying preparations across the island's schools ahead of the start of the new academic term. Education Minister, the Honorable Kenson Kazimir, said significant efforts are being made during the summer break to ensure schools are ready to welcome students when classes resume. According to Kazimir, work crews have been deployed to most schools over the summer to carry out maintenance and improvement activities. The initiative is intended to address outstanding needs and create a more suitable environment for teaching and learning as the new school year gets underway. The ministry also announced that every student entering Form 1 will receive a laptop during the first week of classes. The distribution is expected to strengthen access to digital learning tools and support students as they transition into secondary education.
2: This year, we ensured that our summer works program started in earnest. My cabinet colleagues will tell you that I put a lot of pressure on them to identify some of what was needed at the schools in the various constituencies, identify some of the skilled laborers and contractors in the communities to ensure that we did not have summer works going into the new term. I did say that very early on that under my watch, I would not want for the first day of school, for any works, any noises from works to be happening as students get back into class. When I became Minister of Education, we did have an analysis of over $150 million needed if we had to get all schools up to a particular modern level that we would want. But we won't be able to do it that way. So we've been, you know, getting the main interventions needed for most schools, and we've definitely started in earnest. Most of the schools have actually completed some of the summer works programs.
0: That was St. Lucia's Education Minister Kenson Kazimir. Innovation, creativity, and practical problem-solving took center stage as 11 young visionaries showcased their ideas during the 2026 Kariri Innovation Nation Virtual Program. Hosted by the Arthur Lockjack Global School of Business on Wednesday, the 2026 Power Up competition gave students an opportunity to demonstrate their ability to develop creative solutions to real-world challenges in Trinidad and Tobago. After a strong presentation by all 11 participants, two young innovators emerged as category winners. Antoinette Kisun captured the primary school title with her innovative Eco Spoon concept, while Malachi Senhouse was named the secondary school winner for his creation, Vendor TT. The mobile application is designed to connect farmers across Trinidad and Tobago directly with consumers and businesses, helping producers find markets for their crops while reducing food waste and strengthening local agriculture. Senhouse said his idea was inspired by the contrast between the country's heavy dependence on imported food and the difficulties faced by local farmers in finding buyers. He pointed to billions of dollars spent annually on food imports, despite the availability of locally grown produce, noting that farmers located just minutes away from potential markets can struggle to sell their crops. According to Senhouse, Vendor TT would help bridge that gap by connecting farmers with customers, reducing produce losses, and creating greater opportunities for local agricultural producers in Trinidad and Tobago. Antigua and Barbuda Prime Minister, the Honorable Gaston Brown, has formally approached the Chief Justice of the Eastern Caribbean Supreme Court to establish an independent committee to examine sentencing practices for firearm-related offenses, serious violent crimes, and repeat offenders. In a letter dated August 13, 2026, Prime Minister Brown described the matter as a grave and urgent national concern and called for a broader assessment of the country's criminal justice system. The Prime Minister has proposed a three-member panel made up of suitably qualified and independent persons to conduct the review. Brown suggested that former Caribbean Court of Justice President Justice Adrian Saunders be considered to chair this committee, subject to his acceptance. While the initial review would concentrate on Antigua and Barbuda, the Prime Minister indicated that its mandate could eventually be extended across the wider jurisdiction of the Eastern Caribbean Supreme Court. Among the proposed committee's responsibilities would be an examination of sentencing decisions for firearm offenses and other serious violent crimes over a 5-year period. Those outcomes would be assessed against existing laws, the Eastern Caribbean Supreme Court sentencing guidelines, and relevant decisions from appellate courts. The review is intended to provide a clearer assessment of sentencing practices and broader issues affecting the administration of criminal justice. Now, plans to develop a modern national transportation system in Bikim and another delay, with the Ministry of Planning, Lands, Agriculture, Housing and Infrastructure postponing the procurement process for consultants. The consultants are expected to prepare the final business case and develop the detailed design for the proposed transportation system. But officials in the Cayman Islands say additional time is needed to secure outstanding internal approvals. In a notice issued on Wednesday, August 12, the ministry advised that the procurement timetable would be revised after the necessary approvals are completed. The tender process had already closed to new submissions earlier this year. A separate procurement exercise to identify consultants for the planned consolidation of the National Roads Authority, Department of Vehicle and Driver's License and Public Transport Unit has also been delayed for the same reason. The proposed merger was approved by Cabinet last year and is expected to provide part of the governance structure for any new public transportation system eventually established. The consultancy work would cover areas including technical design, financial modeling, organizational restructuring, legislative requirements, procurement planning, and implementation. The transition is expected to span between 18 and 24 months, although the latest delays mean the timetable for moving the project forward remains uncertain. The Jamaican government has stepped in to provide emergency assistance to residents of Cooper's Pen in Trelawny following the demolition of their homes on Tuesday. Affected residents have received tents and food supplies as they seek temporary shelter and support in the aftermath of the demolitions. Approximately 40 families have been displaced, leaving many residents facing uncertainty over their immediate living arrangements. The provision of tents is intended to offer temporary accommodation, while food assistance is being supplied to help meet the basic needs of those affected. The situation has drawn attention to the challenges confronting the displaced families as they work to secure more permanent accommodation. Government assistance is expected to provide some immediate relief, while the authorities and affected residents of Jamaica consider the next steps following the loss of their homes.
3: But chairman for the North Trelawny constituency, Dennis Meadows, says the government is complicit.
4: What they did, they came in the morning, they unlawfully pick up young men and the guys that you're carrying them to process them. So what you do, you remove the men who are often boisterous, leave the ladies on their own, and then you come and lick down the place. You release them in the evening. That is suspect, and that must be investigated. NHT owns lands across the road, out of many, etc. Right? Further down the road, NHT owns property. If location can be made, we can put what you call site and service, put the infrastructure in, light water road, give them somewhere where they can at least call home.
3: Jamila Maitland, TVJ News.
0: Chairman of the North Trelawny constituency in Jamaica, Dennis Meadows. Let's take a break. We'll be back with the international segment of the news. Six workers have died and 14 others were injured following an accident at an under-construction hydroelectric tunnel in Mayapur, Pipal Koti, in the Uttarakhand's Chamoli district of India. Two additional workers remain trapped underground, while 20 of the 22 workers who were inside the tunnel at the time of the incident have been accounted for. The accident occurred at approximately 6:45 p.m. on Thursday, when a sudden surge of water and debris entered the tunnel being constructed by Hindustan Construction Company, HCC, as part of the THDC project in India. Workers on duty at the time were caught inside as the material rapidly entered the structure. Rescue and emergency teams are working to reach the two workers still trapped inside the tunnel, while those who were injured are receiving medical attention. The incident has raised fresh concerns about safety and major infrastructure projects as authorities continue efforts to assess the circumstances which led to the sudden influx of water and debris. Armenian Prime Minister Nikol Pashinyan says his government is pursuing a negotiated solution with Russia to ensure Armenia's railway system can become part of international logistics and transport networks. Speaking at a press briefing earlier today, Pashinyan said the country cannot afford to remain excluded from major global transport corridors because of the existing railway management structure. Pashinyan acknowledged that Armenia does not consider abruptly ending its current concession agreement with the Russian side to be an acceptable option. However, he said the existing arrangement is creating difficulties in attracting major international transportation and logistics operators, limiting the country's ability to benefit fully from emerging regional trade routes. The Prime Minister said Armenia has therefore proposed to working with its Russian partners to reach a mutually acceptable arrangement. Among the possibilities being considered are allowing the Russian side to retain a minority ownership stake through the sale of part of its shares, or separating responsibility for railway infrastructure management from transportation operating licenses. Pashinyan said such changes could help remove barriers to greater international participation while maintaining a role for the Russian side. Rescue operations in earthquake-hit Colombia have entered a difficult new phase, with teams moving from manual bucket brigades to heavy machinery as the chances of finding additional survivors beneath the rubble diminish. More than 72 critical hours have passed since this disaster, and police and emergency responders say only a small number of people have been rescued alive in recent operations. As search efforts continue, families affected by the earthquake are struggling to cope with the loss and destruction. Many have been sleeping in parks and on the streets, while others are relying on donated food, tents, and other essential supplies. Much of the assistance reaching communities has reportedly come from churches, volunteers, and medical students who have mobilized to support those in need. Residents have also expressed frustration over what they describe as a limited government presence in the affected areas. With homes destroyed and basic services disrupted, many families remain dependent on community-led relief efforts. Rescue teams are continuing to clear debris and search damaged structures, but the shift toward heavy equipment reflects the increasingly grim prospects for locating survivors in Colombia. Now, authorities in Mali say 82 soldiers who had been held captive by armed groups since deadly attacks in April have been released. The development represents a rare breakthrough as the West African nation continues to grapple with persistent attacks involving jihadist organizations and rebel factions. The soldiers were reportedly taken captive following the April violence and remained in the hands of the armed groups until their release. The government has not provided extensive details about the circumstances surrounding their freedom, but the development offers a significant moment of relief for the families of those detained and the Malian authorities. In a separate move, Mali's military-led government has pardoned a French embassy official who had been accused of espionage. The official is being expelled from the country in another indication of the strained relationship between Mali and France as tensions continue between the two governments.
5: Mali's army says 82 soldiers held captive since militant and rebel attacks in April have been freed. The soldiers were reportedly held by groups linked to Al-Qaeda affiliate JNIM and the Tuareg-led Azawad Liberation Front, which claimed responsibility for the April 25th attacks. The offensive targeted military positions and the main airport, killing the defense minister. The groups also claimed further attacks on army posts in July. In a separate move, junta leader Assimi Goïta has pardoned the French embassy official accused of spying and sentenced to 20 years in prison. The government says the pardon does not overturn the conviction, but the official will be immediately expelled from Mali. The move comes as Mali continues to battle a long-running jihadist insurgency, after turning away from French and UN military support.
0: That's all for the major news. Now for a recap of our headline. In local news, Dominica's police commissioner details a search which led to Jerbia Paul murder charge. From the region, Government of Jamaica provides relief to displaced Cooper Spen families. Internationally, Mali announces release of 82 soldiers held by armed groups. The major news brought to you by the kind compliments of Fine Foods Inc., The Regent's Hotel, The National Bank of Dominica Limited, Rudolph Thomas Enterprise, Kotsunikama Limited, and Do It Center. My name is Richie Ferrall. I've been the presenter of the evening major news package. Good evening.
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2: 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I'm going to say,
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0: DJ Alfie. Well, I'm a Christian soldier.

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